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1: England have claimed their best World Cup finish since 1966, beating France 6-4 in the third-place playoff. Thomas Tuchel's side were 4-0 up against Les Blues at half-time before the French made a comeback. Elsewhere, Spain and Argentina will meet in tonight's World Cup final in New Jersey. Kick-off is at 8 p.m. England did manage to get revenge over Argentina in a 31-24 victory in the Nations Championship. Here's how manager Steve Borthwick summed up the game.
2: The nature of this series had the challenge that we've spoken about. The players have done incredible.

0: incredibly well.
1: The controversial influencer brothers Andrew and Tristan Tate have been arrested in Miami following an investigation into a number of sexual offences. 42 new charges have been brought against Andrew and 17 against his brother Tristan. And thousands of people in Kent are facing water supply issues because of a failure at a treatment works. South East Water has apologised to those impacted. That's the latest from Radio News Hub. I'm Grace McIntosh.
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under the weight of her cloud. But for the first time in a long time, she believed that one day she would again feel the sun. She must be patient. She must have faith in the seeds that are planted beneath the snow. She must hold on, and she must let go.

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1: England have claimed the bronze medal at the World Cup following victory in a 6-4 thriller against France. John Collins has the details.
2: It's the Three Lions' best result since 1966, but still agonisingly short of the victory they achieved that year. The goals for England came from a Bukayo Saka hat-trick, plus contributions from Declan Rice, Ezri Konsa and Jude Bellingham to bring home those bronze medals. But who will take home gold and now lift the trophy? European champion Spain take on holders and Copa America winners Argentina into tonight's final in New Jersey. It's the first ever men's World Cup final between two continental champions. Kickoff is at 8 p.m.
1: In other news, the Tate brothers have been arrested in Miami as part of a UK police investigation. 42 new charges have been brought against Andrew and 17 against his brother Tristan. And soon-to-be Prime Minister Andy Burnham will scrap Sir Keir Starmer's digital ID programme. His team says the money will be redirected to help with the cost of living. That's the latest from Radio News Hub. I'm Grace McIntosh.
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2: Good morning to you. This is Eric Smart here, and I'm here to bring you the Spiritual Sunday programme, as always, at this time on a Sunday morning. It's a programme that's designed to be your little compensation for not going to church today, for whatever reason that was. And to that end, we have a couple of hymns, a couple of Bible readings, a thought for the day, a prayer for the day, and we'll be looking at the life of someone who's recently passed away, and we'll be celebrating some celebrity birthdays. And all that together with some wonderful music tracks, not necessarily religious, and I'm sure there'll be something here for you. Thanks so much for joining me this morning. And we have a theme, as always, for the programme. This week, the theme is humility. So we're going to start with an instrumental track that's entitled exactly that. It's called

And we have a call to worship. Praise the Lord. Give praise to the Lord, O my soul. While I have breath, I will praise to the Lord. I will make melody to my God while I have my being. Put not your faith in rulers or in the Son of Man, in whom there is no salvation. Their breath goes out. They are turned back again to dust. In that day all their purposes come to an end, but the Lord will reign forever. Praise the Lord. And so we move on to the next little track. This is a wonderful track. Do listen to the lyrics. It's by the Audreys, and the title is Small Things.

Collins, and it was sung by the Audreys. So we move on to our first Bible reading for today. This comes from the book of Philippians, and it's chapter 2, and I'm reading verses 3 to 11. So Philippians 2, 3 to 11. Do nothing from selfish ambition or conceit, but in humility, count others more significant than yourselves. Let each of you look not only to his own interests, but also to the interests of others. Have this mind among yourselves, which is yours in Christ Jesus, who, though he was in the form of God, did not count equality with God a thing to be grasped, but emptied himself by taking the form of a servant, being born in the likeness of man, and being found in human form, he humbled himself by becoming obedient to the point of death, even death on a cross. Therefore, God has highly exalted him and bestowed on him the name that is above every name, so that at the name of Jesus every knee should bow, in heaven and on earth and under the earth, and every tongue confess that Jesus Christ is Lord, to the glory of God the Father. Philippians 2,

Now, I don't know if you realise, but obviously when I do the research for this programme, I always try to find tracks that are appropriate for the moment. And, of course, because humility is the theme for today, I try to find a couple of hymns that fit in with that theme. And I found this one, which I think fits in very well indeed. The title is Make Me a Blessing, and it's sung by the Christchurch Festival Male Voice Choir.

Well, I think I've been doing this program for over 12 years now, and I have never played that hymn before, Make Me a Blessing. I think I may play it on another occasion in the not-too-distant future. Right, let's celebrate somebody's birthday. Here she is.

Well, I thought that track was especially appropriate because of the weather we've had this week. That was Heatwave, and it was sung by Martha Reeves and the Vandellas. And I played that specifically because Martha Reeves, believe it or not, is celebrating her 85th birthday today. Yes, many happy returns to Martha Reeves. In addition to her, we have James Brolin, the actor, who is 86. We have David Hemery, the athlete, is 82. Dennis Lilly, the former cricketer, is 77. Richard Branson is 76. Nick Faldo is 60. Vin Diesel is 59. And James Norton, the actor, he is 51. Well, I beg your pardon, James Norton is not 51, he is 41. Anyhow, many happy returns to them all. And if it's your birthday today, then I want to wish you...

Yes, if your birthday is today and sharing it with these other celebrities, today is the 18th of July. Is it the 18th or the 19th? It's the 19th of July, beg your pardon. So, anyhow, I do hope you have a wonderful, wonderful day. Let's now just hear a little poem, and it's all about humility. It's called Ode to the Gentle Heart. In whispers soft, when shadows play, a gentle heart finds light of day. With every kindness, every sigh, it cradles dreams and hopes that fly. In humble grace it bows, it bends, to lift the weight of weary friends. Each joyful laugh, each tender tear, wraps the world in warmth sincere. Like rivers calm, it carves the stone. In silent strength, its virtues grown. For those who serve with quiet might, the world becomes a canvas bright. So here's to hearts both soft and true, who hold the sky with skies of blue. In every set, the world unfolds a tale of love. Humility told. That was a rather sweet poem. So let's now share in this track, which is called, wait for it, it's called Humility. Before we do that, let's actually share together now in the Lord's Prayer. I use the music to give us a little bit of a helping hand. So.

I've dug this next track out again. It's a song that I'd never heard before. It's called Humble and Kind, and therefore it fits in with our theme very well indeed, and I think the lyrics are absolutely delightful. It's sung by Tim McGraw.

That was a really lovely track by Tim McGraw. And when you get where you're going, don't forget, turn back around and help the next one in line. Always stay humble and kind. So now I have the track lined up that I was talking about earlier, and this track will give you a little bit of an opportunity to do a little bit of reflection over what has happened during this very, very warm week that we've just experienced. So sit back, relax, and think about the good things that have happened to you this week.

this is playing, I'd just like to pray for a moment for a dear friend who lost her 22-year-old grandson this week in rather tragic circumstances. Our thoughts are with you. And now we come to a track which is entitled Humble. It's sung by Ian Munsick.

Now, as mentioned at the top of the programme, I did say that we'd be looking at the life of someone who has recently passed away. And this week we are going to look at the life of David Hockley. Yes, I'll tell you a little bit about him in a moment, but I wanted to tell you that the track I'm playing in the background is from Beethoven's Fifth Symphony in C minor, Opus 67, because this is a track that David Hockney chose when he was the subject of BBC Radio 4's Desert Island Discs. So I thought it was appropriate to play this in the background. So let me tell you something of David Hockney. He was born on the 9th of July 1937, passed away on the 11th of June this year. He was an English painter, stage designer and photographer. As an important contributor to the pop art movement of the 1960s, he's considered one of the most influential British artists of the 20th and 21st centuries. He was known for his vivid, stylized realism and championed figurative work, often in a bold style, during a period when abstract art predominated. He studied at the Royal College of Art before moving to Los Angeles in the 1960s. The light and lifestyle of California had a profound effect on his work. Using acrylic paint, he worked on large portrait studies before turning to prints and photocollages as his later career. He used digital applications extensively in the final decades of his career and returned to the Yorkshire landscapes of his childhood with large en plein air pieces. He was also a celebrated operatic stage designer. Hockney exhibited internationally and several important retrospectives at leading institutions and was the recipient of major civic and institutional honours. Hockney came out as being gay as a young man several years before the decriminalisation of homosexuality in Britain. He lived between the United Kingdom, France and the United States. In the late 2010s, auction sales established him as the most expensive living artist. He came out as gay when he was 23 while studying at the Royal College of Art in London. His longtime companion was Jean-Pierre Goncalves de Lima, also known as JP. And he worked with Hockney in his studio as his chief assistant. Hockney died at his home in London on the 11th of June 2026. Aged 88. His funeral was held privately according to his wishes and attended only by his partner Jean-Pierre Goncalves de Lima and his great-nephew Richard. King Charles III paid tribute to Hockney, describing him as a giant of the world of art and painting, a Yorkshireman through and through, and a dear friend and inspiration.

Now, as always, I like to play a track which is relevant to the person we've been discussing in this particular article. And, of course, looking back on the occasion when David Hockney was the subject of the BBC Radio 4 Desert Island Discs, he had a list of records that he would take to a Desert Island Disc with him. And I'm going to play one of these now. Very different from Beethoven's Fifth Symphony, this is Marilyn Monroe, I'm Through With Love.

Now, that was Marilyn Monroe with I'm Through With Love, a track that was chosen by David Hockney as one of his Desert Island discs. And I played it as in his memory, of course, but also in recognition of his hugely impressive career as a designer, a painter, and a photographer. David Hockney, undoubtedly now, one more star in the sky. Now, before we move on to the next Bible reading, I have an apology to make, because in my research for this week's programme, I looked up all the people who have a birthday today, and I have mistakenly looked at people who have a birthday on the 18th of July, because, of course, it is the 19th. So all the people I read out who I said had a birthday today actually celebrated yesterday. So sorry for that. I'll correct it for next week. So let's move on now to the next Bible reading. And it comes this week from the first book of Peter, chapter 5. And I'm reading the first 6 verses. So that's 1 Peter 5, 1 to 6. To the elders among you, I appeal as a fellow elder and a witness of Christ's sufferings, who also will share in the glory to be revealed. Be shepherds of God's flock that is under your care, watching over them, not because you must, but because you are willing, as God wants you to be. Not pursuing dishonest gain, but eager to serve. Not lording it over those entrusted to you, but being examples to the flock. And when the chief shepherd appears, you will receive the crown of glory that will never fade away. In the same way, you who are younger, submit yourselves to your elders. All of you, clothe yourselves with humility toward one another, because God opposes the proud, but shows favor to the humble. Humble yourselves, therefore, under God's mighty hand, that he may lift you up in due time. 1 Peter 5,

Well, now I just have just a few words to say about humility. Humility in the Bible is a profound and multifaceted concept that emphasizes a deep recognition of one's position in relation to God and others. The Hebrew word for humility, anav, conveys the idea of being lowly or meek, often associated with a sense of dependence on God. In the New Testament, the Greek term tapeinos reflects a similar notion of lowliness, suggesting that true humility involves an accurate self-assessment that eschews arrogance or pride. Biblically, humility is lauded as a virtue that aligns with God's character. The Beatitudes, particularly in Matthew 5, verse 3, declare, "Blessed are the poor in spirit, but theirs is the kingdom of heaven," highlighting that those who recognize their spiritual need are favored by God. Furthermore, in James chapter 4, verse 10, instructs believers to humble themselves before the Lord, and he will lift them up, illustrating that humility is not only a prerequisite for relationship with God, but also leads to divine exaltation. In essence, biblical humility entails a willingness to submit to God's will. You're expected to serve others and acknowledge one's limitations, thereby fostering a spirit of love and unity within the community of faith. That's humility in a

Next, second and final hymn. This is Have Thine Own Way, and it's sung for us this morning by a group that call themselves Premier Worship. So this is Have Thine Own Way.

penultimate track coming up now, and perhaps a track with a little bit of tongue-in-cheek, bearing in mind our theme today, because, oh Lord, it's hard to be humble.

0: Welcome very close to the end of the program now, so let's share in a final prayer together. Let us pray. Heavenly Father, help us release all pride and selfish ambition from our hearts. 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
2: England secured their best World Cup finish since 1966, beating France 6-4 in the third-place playoff. John Collins has the details.
3: Thomas Tuchel's side were 4-0 up against Le Bleu at half-time before the French made a comeback. The goals for England came from a Bukayo Saka hat-trick, plus strikes from Declan Rice, Ezri Konsa and Jude Bellingham, which were enough to bring home the bronze medals, the Three Lions' best result in 60 years. But who will go all the way and lift the trophy while Spain and Argentina will meet in tonight's World Cup final in New Jersey? It pits the tournament's best attack against its best defence. Argentina have scored the most goals, 19. Spain have conceded the fewest, just one. Kickoff is at 8 p.m.
2: The controversial influencer brothers Andrew and Tristan Tate have been arrested in Miami. It's following an investigation into a number of sexual offences. And thousands of people in Kent are facing water supply issues. South East Water say it's because of a failure at a water treatment works. From Radio News Hub, I'm Grace McIntosh.
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5: Gardening with Ken. Yes, and what have we got for you today? Well, I'll tell you what, Dave Gillam's here, so he's going to tell us how difficult it is to look after dahlias

in this heat. That's one of the things. We'll be answering your gardening questions, and don't forget the WhatsApp number is 07568 771 825. We're going to be talking to Luke Paxton, water demand manager for this area, so we're going to be finding out what he advises in the garden. And David from Modern Lawn Care also coming up. So if you've got a problem with your lawn, which a lot of you, I'm sure, have got brown lawns, he's the man to talk to. So there are, that's all coming up here on City Sound.

0: Gardening with Ken, City Sound, and we're here on the 4th. Is that right? Sunday?
1: It's the 3rd, I think.
0: That's right.
1: Still the 3rd.
0: Just trying to catch you out, Dave. Dave Gillen's my guest here in the studio today. Now, Dave, as you know, looks after and runs Abercorn Garden Centre. Interesting times for the plant industry, isn't it, Dave?
1: For all industry, I think. But, yes, it's been a bit different. I think when you've got... You know, we rely on customers, we rely on people, and we've went through a spell of people being told to stay indoors, don't go out, don't leave the home. That's great for retail, isn't it, of all types?
0: Yeah.
1: You know, and it just is, once, and I've always said it, once the lawns go brown...
0: It stops.
1: It slows right
0: it's
1: down.
0: It's like turning off a tap, isn't it?
1: Yeah, it is the measure of, shall I bother gardening or not? And once that lawn is brown... And the bits around the outside are still green. It just looks like a lot of work to do. So it's just sort of trying to find things to encourage people, really.
0: So how do you encourage people?
1: Well, you just there is lots and lots of drought plants. There's lots of seasonal plants. I'm going to say the word straight away, dahlias. Obviously, the pot-grown dahlias now are really coming into their own. So there is lots of colour that people can... pop into pots that would be near the back door. So,
0: you just give a can of
1: washing
0: water.
1: Anything like that. They're not hiking down the bottom of the garden to water their plants. We all want colour. We all still want to garden. We still want to look out the window and see something that is of the season. But we probably don't want to try and maintain and plant whole gardens, whole beds or anything like that. It's just scaled down and easy.
0: Well, we're going to be finding out in just a moment from Luke Paxton. He's Water Demand Manager for Essex and Suffolk Water, how they're coping with the water situation. But before that, let's have a little music.
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0: Let's go gardening, shall we? Well, can we go gardening? We have the man who can tell us about water, Luke Paxton, Water Demand Manager, Essex and Suffolk Water. Welcome along, Luke.
1: Good morning, Ken. How you doing?
0: Oh, well, we're all right, but I believe, let's start at the beginning. Chelmsford were in here, and Essex and Suffolk Water cover some of Chelmsford, but not all of that area. Is that right?
1: So we are cover the majority of Chelmsford, but where the you've got some Affinity Water neighbours, we've got some Anglian Water neighbours and some Thames Water neighbours as well. So the way it's sort of divided across the water companies is slightly confusing. In Chelmsford, we provide the majority of the water for our customers.
0: Now, at the moment, you haven't a hose ban at all, have you?
1: No, a temporary use ban. We're not in a temporary use ban at the moment. However, we're just asking customers to be as responsible as they can be with their water use. Water is like obviously a very valuable resource.
0: We're
1: used to being able to just turn the tap on and turn the tap off, and it's always there. It's always clean. It's always wonderful. It's always refreshing. And that same water we can be quite irresponsible with sometimes. So we're just asking our customers to be as responsible as they can be.
0: Now it's quite quite difficult because if you were just a customer and you look at the country as a whole, or let's look at round Chelmsford, you've just mentioned three other companies that are running water in this area, and some have got a hose band, some haven't. I'm not saying that's confusing, but it is. But why haven't we got a system where you can help one company and the other company can help the other company and we can all have water? As a sort of layman sitting, well, as a gardener, I get very frustrated because it is confusing, isn't it?
1: Yeah, absolutely. And we do have an agreement with our other customers, our neighbouring companies, being able to borrow water from one another if we get into a position where we should need to do that. However, we just need to remember, like, water's there. It's there to keep us alive. It's there to look after us. It's there to look after us, to keep us clean. We've just got to make sure that we're as responsible as we can be with our water consumption. But at the same time, I also appreciate it's very confusing for our customers if they're getting mixed messages on social media or through local news channels or word of mouth or community pages as to who is in a temporary use ban or hose pipe ban or who isn't in a sort of a temporary use ban.
0: Do you think we would be better if it was all joined up? I'm not trying to be political here, but would it be better if it was all joined up? Because in the past they talked about bringing water down from, was it up Manchester Way or something, and bringing it south? I don't know whether that ever happened in pipes, but would it be better if it was all joined up as one unit, do you think?
1: That's a really interesting question, Ken. I am not too sure. I think the risk of it all being one super duper water company is that there isn't that level of local understanding. So the sort of pressures and challenges that we face down in Essex are very different to our, for example, United Utilities up in the north, or other companies down in like Southwest or Southeast Water. So all of our challenges are very bespoke to the areas that we live in, and our area, our wonderful area of Chelmsford and Essex, we don't get much rain.
0: We're the driest in the country, driest county.
1: We're a dry county, therefore the ground tends to be drier, and you know, I personally, my garden, I can appreciate, it's going to be very controversial with you and the rest of your listeners, but my garden is not the prettiest of gardens at the moment. but the aspiration for it is to one day be very, very wonderful. But with that, my garden, it gets very dry, because, you know, the soil is drier than, again, the rolling countryside in the north, for example. I get that the sort of the ground is different. Therefore, again, our customer needs is different to the sort of other companies across the United Kingdom. And I think if we had a larger one gigantic company to cover all of that, I don't think you'd have that community that community feel or that community knowledge of what's really going on in those specific areas.
0: Where does most of your water storage, are you at which reservoirs are you holding water in?
1: So we've got reservoirs. So Hallingfield is our feeder one from Essex. We've then got our lakes as reservoirs in Suffolk, and then obviously we're also part of Northumbrian Water Group. So we then also have reservoirs up in the north where we serve our customers up in Northumbria.
0: So who's the reservoir? What's the
2: Abington?
0: Abington belongs to someone else,
1: yeah.
0: Then.
1: Yeah, that's ours as well, yeah.
0: Oh, that's yours, I mean, because that's huge, isn't it? I never realised. When you go around the other side of it and you think, hang on, I've just crossed one side and I'm now around the other side. It's massive, isn't it?
1: Yeah.
0: So how do you judge, do you watch water levels to control whether what rules you've, is that what it's really about, just watching what goes up and down?
1: Yeah. So we'll track the water levels throughout the year. At the moment, our reservoir levels are around 83%, which is roughly what we'd be expecting this time of the year.
0: That's good.
1: Slightly lower, but it's roughly about what we'd be expecting at this time of year. And that's exactly what we do. We monitor the water levels. We know that in peaks of the summer, you know, like nice warm bank holiday weekends or in the summer holidays, ultimately people are spending more time out in their gardens or more time outside, and their water consumption
0: goes
1: up. So we then have to preempt that, or we try and pattern that out as best as possible, and then as the water demand fluctuates throughout the year, we sort of have prediction models to go in line with that, so that we can best manage our wonderful resource, which is water.
2: Oh, it's quite interesting because we had probably one of the wettest winters into early spring that we've had for a long time. I grow a lot of plants on allotments, and the old guys that totter around the allotments, they love a water meter or a measurer. You know, they've got their rain gauges out, and every morning they, oh, I can't see any rain in the forecast, and they reckon, these are amateur collectors, but the guy said, we've had 1.5 millimetres since the beginning of June to date, which is, I mean, that's just a bit of mist, isn't it, really? And that's the problem.
1: Yeah,
2: we've got this extreme heat, and nothing's actually replenishing the ground. We're not getting rain. We're not getting anything to give us half a chance to have a break. So they're tottering up and down with their watering cans all day long, trying to put water onto very dry soil, which
0: doesn't work.
2: It doesn't work, no.
1: Yeah, and that's exactly it. And ultimately, what we try and do is we manage our water throughout the year, and what's really important is we have to abstract that water from the environment, so we take it out of rivers and boreholes in the ground, but ultimately
3: right, let's call him back.
0: Right, so talking water then, you're just saying that the allotment people have a problem, but
2: it is in a sense that
1: the amount of water that our customers use, then we keep more water in the environment, which is what we're really trying to work hard on.
0: And you've noticed that there's different rules, because in fact what Dave and I would, as gardeners, we encourage people to use better methods for watering gardens, like drip feed, which is really a very economic way of keeping plants alive, rather than putting an oscillator on. Whereas if you go into a garden centre, no offence, Dave, there's hundreds of oscillators, but they're so wasteful of water to look after a garden, aren't they?
2: We actually stopped all our overhead watering probably about 4 or 5 years ago, and now it is just through, through hose pipe to Lance. Well, it's individual, because some plants need more than others and some don't need it, so we can regulate how much we give according to what plant the person's got in front of them. which saves a bit of water.
0: From a water company, you must see the same thing, that you're trying to encourage people to use it. You just said right at the beginning, carefully and sensibly.
1: Yeah, because ultimately, so from a very personal level, I've not worked at the water company for very long. Oh, sorry, I'm just stood outside at the moment.
0: That's all right.
1: Motorcyclists having a great time on a Sunday morning ride. But I've not worked at the water company for very long. However, I really wanted to work for a company or an organisation that really matters, because ultimately, what my job role entails is looking after our water supply. For us now, for our generation now, but also I've got children, and one day I hope I might be a grandparent. But I really want to make sure that there is enough water in the system for my grandchildren. So we're not talking about the responsibility of water here and now for our customers and trying to hoard the water. What we're trying to do is make sure there's enough water for our grandchildren, our grandchildren's children, and so on and so forth, and for the next generations. And so and that starts now. That starts now with all the investment we're doing in our water in our water supply systems. But yeah, we just need to make sure that we're all being as responsible as possible.
0: Let's face it, we're an island, and we're not extracting from the sea at all, are we? I know it's expensive and it uses a lot of power to achieve it, but we're hardly doing any of that, are we?
1: So desalinization.
0: Yeah.
1: So I think there's a company down. I can't remember which water company it is off the top of my head that has a desalinization plant. But I'm not a professional in that side of business. But it's quite energy intensive, and
0: very.
1: You still have the waste products from the sea. So
0: yeah.
1: All the brine and the salt water, we would then still have to do something with that. And if that's then returning that into the environment,
0: that's not good.
1: That's not good, right? So again, the misconception that we're surrounded by water, like on the planet, only is it 1.6% of actual water on the planet
0: is
1: fit for consumption. The classic, oh yeah, we're an island nation, we're surrounded by water. It doesn't really add up that easily. Otherwise, we'd all be drinking seawater, right? And we don't do that for a reason.
2: Is there any more plans? Because obviously, storage is got to be the biggest key to it all, isn't it? The more we can store, the better. Is there any plans for additional storage facilities, i.e., additional reservoirs? Because we are getting drier, it is getting hotter, we are going to need more water.
1: Yes, so there are reservoir projects in the planning pipeline at the moment. A slow water plan there, I do apologise, pipeline. But yeah, there is reservoirs in the planning pipeline at the moment. We are looking for reservoirs for the future, but again, we can't build our way out of the situation. Again, we need to make sure that we've been responsible with our water consumption, because we could build 1,000 reservoirs, but that's going to be extracting all of that water out of the environment. They're going to take years to fill, and so just consuming, building more reservoirs isn't the answer. What we have to do is be more responsible with our water consumption and our relationship with it.
0: Also, it costs money, doesn't it? And I'm not knocking, because now water is all privately owned. It's very, very expensive to build a reservoir, isn't it? I mean, you're talking millions, aren't you? Millions and millions, aren't you?
1: Yeah. The projects to build reservoirs are massive. And it's not only just the cost of the construction itself, but it's then the time it takes to fill those reservoirs, because we can only fill those reservoirs at times of the year where there's an abundance of water, right? So it's not like we can build a reservoir and in 2 weeks' time it's going to be full. Like, filling those reservoirs up are going to take a large amount of time in itself. We can build these fantastic reservoirs, which we are, like I said, we are doing, but it's not an overnight project.
0: No, I can remember, and I'm old enough to remember the Kilda Dam and when they flooded the valley there to fill up with water. Is that one of yours, Kilda?
1: Yeah, yeah, yeah. Wow, you're, I mean...
0: Ages me, I know, but...
1: that was some time ago, right?
0: It was some time ago, but you see, that was a good example of actually damming a valley and using a valley, wasn't it?
1: Yeah, yeah, absolutely.
0: Which could be done again, but possibly not in Essex, because we're too flat.
1: we are very... the county of Essex is a wonderful county, but yeah, it's quite flat. There's not really many valleys to down there, is there?
0: No, there's not at all. Well, Luke, it's been good talking to you. You've given people an insight into being careful about how they use water, and I'd like to thank you very much for joining us today.
1: No, thanks for having us on, Ken. It was really great to get the chance to talk to you. I know you're a bit of a legend, and then maybe at some point when my garden's in a bit of a better position, I can like re-engage with you at some point, and you can come and give me some tips.
0: No problem at all. No problem at all.
1: As well.
0: Thanks very much, Luke. That's lovely. Cheers, to talk. Ken. And that's Luke Paxton from Water Demand Manager from Essex and Suffolk Water. Now, we've had a call from Tracy from Billericay, and she's saying, we're having a hosepipe barn. How's the best to keep your lawn as healthy as possible and stop it from going brown without water? You can't really, and then you've got to bring it round, you see. Tried weed killer, what was it? Across my lawn used weed killer. That's a difficult one as well. How to bring it back? Yeah? How to bring it back? Not weed killer, I've got, that's another question. Oh, right. About lawns. sorry, I jumped there.
2: That won't bring the lawns back, will it, weed killer?
0: It is a problem. I mean, if I go back far enough, yeah. By age, pipes used to be on the outsides of houses.
2: Yeah.
0: They're now on the inside walls. When I lived at home in the... I can remember the 70... I can remember the drought of the 70-something. What was it?
2: 70, it was 76. 76. I was one.
0: Yeah, exactly. 76. I wasn't. And my dad used to... The pipes used to come out and go into a hopper. Mm. So he rigged up pipes, and we used to store water in old tin bars to water the garden.
2: Yeah.
0: You can't do that anymore.
2: No.
0: Gone.
2: No, we had the same in our garden.
0: Well, they are, you see. You knew what your dad did.
2: Because of the old dahlias.
0: Yeah.
2: You need a lot where these like corrugated, lined cylinders in there. And it used to come off every roof. Anything that was going to get rained on got diverted. We even nicked next doors. We diverted their downpipe off of their roof into our storage.
0: To get water.
2: Just to try and get as much water as possible.
0: So, we can help there by saying to her that you should use your washing up water, but is there anything you can do to a brown lawn really to help it now?
2: I mean, if it's still greenish and you're trying to maintain it or stop it going too green, any water will help. But obviously you cut enough grass lawns. What length in this situation?
0: Well, actually, I don't change dramatically, but we've, over the last period of time, even this year, generally, we are cutting much higher than we would if it was a... What's a normal summer? Where you get wet, dry, wet, dry.
2: Yeah,
0: but we're not getting wet, dry, wet, dry. We're getting dry.
2: Yeah.
0: So we've increased the height because although people don't cut lawns at this time of year, you get a lot of seed heads showing, which look really ugly. So I would take the box off and just run it over it.
2: See, I'm terrible for that. I hate letting the clippings fly.
0: Well, it does look horrible, but it's supposed to be good, isn't
2: and
0: it?
2: The dog brings them in on her feet, so you end up with grass clippings all over the lounge as she trots back in from the garden. So I'd say always use a box, which I know is not great, because if you let them fly, it acts almost as a lawn mulch, doesn't it?
0: Yes.
2: And then
0: you walk it indoors as well.
2: Yeah, and say the dog goes out as a tinkle and then comes in with all grass on her feet and forever then. Mm.
0: So how do we help then? There's really no help is what we're saying, isn't it? Which is bad for answering gardening questions, isn't it?
2: I would say generally save your water for the plants. I mean, if you've got plants, most lawns have plants around them. Use what water and time, because it's a timely thing.
0: Oh, God,
2: watering a garden with watering cans
0: and expensive because you're on a meter.
2: Yes, we're not. I'm not, luckily. So I just have to spend
0: Don't
2: the time.
0: Don't tell them where you live.
2: Yeah, but it is just you've got to let it die or let it go brown. It's not dead. Remember, the roots are still there. Grass is probably the most resilient plant out there for going down to nothing and looking like there's no hope, and the first sniff of rain, up it comes. So it's perennial by nature. The roots will hold reserves, and when we do get some rain, which looking at the forecast is at least not for at least another week,
0: at least,
2: then it will spring back. And when it comes back, we might still get another dry spell. So just don't get too keen with a mower, cutting it too short.
0: That's right. That's the important thing. Not too short.
2: And just try and help. But there ain't a lot you can do, is the answer, really.
0: In just a little while, we'll be talking to David from Modern Lawn Care. And we'll see what he says about some of the things that we've been discussing, like brown lawns, weeds in lawn. We've had a question about as well from Jackie in Frinton on Sea. She's got a lawn problem with a... some sort of weed that she can't get rid of. So we'll see what he says about getting rid of weeds.
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7: 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Including Ken Booth, Toots and the Maytals, Dandy Livingston, Desmond Decker, plus many, many more. Make sure you don't miss it. Here on

0: Gummy Ken here on City Sound. Don't forget, as also, I work with a YouTube channel called World Radio Gardening. You can get onto there and have a look at some of the things that we're doing there, and also on TikTok as well. So they are World Radio Gardening. Look out for that. But at the moment, it's Gardening with Ken. Dave Gillan's my guest here in the studio, and we've got another question turned up here about brown patches on the lawn from the dog, Dave. Well, we know that it's got to be a bitch.
1: It needs to be that, generally. And I suppose it depends how green your lawn is to whether you'll notice them or not. But there isn't a lot you can do that is easy. I've had people recommend dog rocks. You heard of dog rocks?
0: Yep. Do they actually work? I mean, I'm being rude here, but you sell them, but that doesn't mean they work.
1: It's the alkalinity. So they create, you put them in the dog's water bowl, which makes it more alkaline, so that when they drink that water, it balances the acidity from the urine, so it sort of stops it scorching the grass so much. But really, the only thing you can do, and you look a bit mad at 5 a.m. if you just let the dog out for a tinkle, is to chase after it and mark the spot, and then put a sort of watering can full of water where it's just been, so you're diluting the acidity of that area, and that's the only way it's likely to stop happening. It's ironic that we put, you know, nitrogen and things on lawns to make them grow, but
0: yeah, it's a joke, isn't it?
1: Dogwee is a little bit too souped up and just tends to scorch it instead. So it's not much you can do. Sometimes I know people train their dogs to wee in certain areas.
0: Yes, you can have a certain area because and do everything else in one area.
1: Yeah,
0: which is really good.
1: I'm not sure I could train my dog to do that, but they do it, and if it's one of those early days that you just like, give them a spot to go in or somewhere that they like to go. But you can get a grass seed that has gypsum mixed with it, and it's like a dog spot repair. And you just go out, and where you get the yellow patches...
0: What's the gypsum do then, Dave?
1: Gypsum neutralises the acidity, basically. Yeah, it just balances it back up. Because until that goes, the grass won't grow. So it's got a gypsum and a coir mixed with seed, and you just scatter it over the patches once you've got the brown patch. Give it a drink, and it swells up, covers it, and regrows quite quickly. So there's ways of repairing, but if your dog drinks a lot, you're going to be out there all the time running around getting the spots, or, as I say, mark the spot, water
0: straight away,
1: and then that will just dilute it down, and it shouldn't then scorch the grass.
0: Now, we were hoping to get Dave from Modern Lawn Care on today, but we've been struggling a bit to find him. we've given him a call, but we haven't got anyone on that one at the moment. But if we do catch up with him, we'll. But in the meantime, we've had a question from Jackie from Frinton on Sea. She says, you're supposed to have a lawn man on today. We were. I'll shoot him when I see him. but anyway, her question is, and I think you know exactly what I'm talking about here, it's a geranium-y sort of looking leaf. Yeah. It's reddish, it trails through the ground and roots and roots and roots.
1: Yeah.
0: And it'll actually take over a lawn. But in all honesty, Jackie's saying she's tried Weekula on it, mm-hmm. and it has absolutely no effect on it at all. Do you get people coming in and asking you about this? Because it is a problem weed, isn't it?
1: Well, I've actually got it. We're on the allotment.
0: Potentilla-like, isn't it?
1: It is, yeah. And I think it is a wild
0: potentilla.
1: Creeping potentilla. A bit like the wild creeping buttercup and so on that you get. But I get it on my allotment. It's a real pain because, obviously, we've got grass paths all the way around the outside. And no one treats the paths. They're there. So where I'm making all my soil lovely and rich and wet and moist, all the weeds, including that one and bindweed, small bindweed.
0: Oh, the low one.
1: The
0: you get that in lawns
1: one, yeah.
0: as well.
1: And all it wants to do is creep from the grass across my dahlia plot all the time, and I'm forever getting it back. Now, kill it using the Resolver Pro, which is a stronger weed killer that is available to on. You know,
0: can you use that on a lawn though?
1: You can't.
0: Well, that's no help.
1: I would use it, but it did work. my normal advice is, if normal lawn weed killers don't do it, and obviously a lawn weed killer is not something that's going to kill the lawn, it only kills broadleaf weeds. So anything that germinates with two leaves rather than one, it will kill. If they don't do it, the only thing I have found does work is the old SBK.
0: But again, you can't use that on a lawn.
1: You can, yes.
0: Oh, you can?
1: It doesn't kill grass.
0: Ah.
1: And because it's a concentrate, you can obviously make it up at different levels when you look at the back of an SBK. I mean, that's been around probably longer than you have, Ken, but it's been about, and you can use it for stumps, you can use it for brambles, woody weeds, and general. So there's a different dilution rate on the back of the pack. So if you use that for the bramble concentration,
0: it will work.
1: It will work. But
0: not at the moment.
1: It doesn't say lawn weed killer on the pack, but it does say doesn't kill grass.
0: So, that's quite important, because it is a pig to get rid of.
1: Yeah.
0: But you wouldn't apply, I mean, while we're staying on lawns, and Jackie might be helped here, is that because your lawn isn't growing, yeah, you wouldn't use it now anyway. And the difficult thing is, the weed is growing,
1: yeah,
0: but the grass isn't.
1: It's probably the only
0: green
1: thing.
0: But you can't use it, can you?
1: I went round taking the old plantains out with a trowel about 3 weeks ago, because those in the lawn, I wish I never did, because they're probably the only green bit that'd be left.
0: I'll tell you a story. About a year ago when you were in, we were talking about could you use Roundup on weeds in lawns because the lawn was dead, and you said, well, no reason why not, because the lawn's dead.
1: Yeah.
0: Do you know, I tried that and I killed big patches of lawn as well. So I just thought, don't use Roundup.
1: The lawn must not have been quite dead. But it is
0: a bit
1: now.
0: Of advice from Dave that I took no yeah. notice of and didn't get right. So really what we're saying is, you've got to wait till it grows again,
1: yes,
0: before you can do it.
1: Yeah, really.
0: I mean, the other way I have tried getting rid of it, and it's not a recommended way of going, is using a scarifying rake, and you rake the lawn up. Mm. You then cut it so you've got the exposed ends of the stems.
1: Yes.
0: And then use a lawn weed killer on it. That helps, but it doesn't get rid of it.
1: No, it's a bit like the old mare's tail on that. If you beat it up, bruise it, so you can get some weed killer into the system, it tends to be a bit more effective. But at this time of the year, it's probably the only green thing you've got on the lawn, so enjoy it. But the key, if we had a normal year and normal weather, lawn weeds don't enjoy growing in competition to grass.
0: No.
1: So if we had good grass and you feed your lawn from the spring and you start off with a good lawn, then the grass will outcompete the weeds. The problem is, we get this sort of weather.
0: Yeah. I mean, it's interesting, because I've spoken to this David from Modern Lawn Care that isn't talking to us, unfortunately. But he's got a big thing about how some of the problem with lawns is that we're not using the right seeds. Now, I know you sell a variety of seed, but of course he's on about you should be using Bents and fescues.
1: Yeah.
0: Now, of course, Bents and fescues are slow growers, aren't they?
1: Yes.
0: So they don't produce an instant lawn. So if you were selling grass seed, you don't want to sell those, because you won't satisfy your customer. But long term, the dwarf rye that have been developed aren't as good, are they?
1: No, they're not. One, they're not
0: as long lasting.
1: They're not used to being cut short either.
0: No.
1: It's about a green germination rate, isn't it? How quick will I sow this seed
0: and
1: do? But there are fine lawn seeds which have those in them. And when you look at the packs, it's not just one grass in a box
0: of
1: grass seed.
0: Isn't it?
1: It's a mixture of 10, 12 different types. And generally you find it's the usual. The more you pay for it, the better it is. But it is. The more you pay for a lawn seed, generally the more diverse a mix of seed that's in there. But also certain seeds, you know, they're good and they're resilient to drought, but they need looking after a bit more in other ways, the height of cut and things like that. And really, we want an easy lawn. We just want a lawn.
0: Not artificial.
1: No, that's bad. But we just want a lawn that we can sling the mower over it once a week if we're lucky. And it looks fairly green. The kids can play on it. The dog has a wee on it and leaves us some circles. You can just use it, and it's just a green bit between the borders. we don't want bowling greens unless we've got a lot of time on your hands and the right equipment and effort to go into it.
0: My last house where I had a little lawn, I used to use a Ransom Ajax, the push mower.
1: Yeah, beautiful.
0: Oh, beautiful. The lawn was beautiful, but of course with children it doesn't last very long, does it? So. Don't forget that you can give us a call on WhatsApp on 07568 771 825. You're listening to Gardening with Ken. Dave Gillan's my guest here in the studio at City Sound. So join us for gardening.

0: Gardening with Ken. And don't forget, the phone number here in the studio is 01245 95 96 97. And we're now going to have a chat with Donald. Is that Donald or Don? Oh,
1: you
0: Glenn.
1: Call me whatever you want to call me.
0: No, I'll call you whatever you like.
1: Yeah.
0: It's Glenn, is it?
1: Yes, it is, yeah.
0: Hello, Glenn. What's your question for us today?
1: On my dahlias, I've got lots of stems coming up, so I'm just wondering if I should leave them or should I take them out to get some good-sized, strong stems and flowers.
0: You know what I'd do? I'd just leave them and let them flower, but having Dave Gillam here, he'd be telling me I'm totally wrong, wouldn't
2: it? That'd be wrong. It's good to try it, because people don't do this sort of thing.
0: Is it disbudding?
2: No, it's de-shooting.
0: De-shooting? A bit like tomatoes?
2: People have really grasped onto the idea that you need to pinch out, is the American term, but stop a dahlia to get that low lateral growth. But the problem is, you get quite a lot of it. And you can get too much, and then you end up with the other problem, that the stems are quite weak, the flowers are small. So if you want maximum potential, I suppose,
0: to give colour and
2: to colour,
0: show,
2: size and show, they're best restricted. Do you know what sort of size you're expecting these dahlias to be? Are they sort of 6 inches or 4 inches?
1: Well, the variety is Mary's Germander,
2: A show one.
0: Is that a big flower or
2: small? It's a small one. So, generally, rule of thumb, so Mary's Germander is a miniature ball, and it sounds like it's short.
0: Miniature ball?
2: Miniature ball.
0: Okay.
2: And for a miniature, it flowers at 5 foot, and has 4-inch flowers on it. So, it's not very miniature, but that's what it's called. It's naturally big for it, so I would want probably in excess of between 10 and 14 flowering shoots. Much more than that, just take the thin ones out. Anything that looks, it's a bit like the old dead disease damaged, isn't it? You take out anything that looks a bit distorted, any thin shoots, and try and leave about a dozen, on average, strong shoots. Now, if the flowers, you're expecting them to be medium, which would be about 8 inches, then I reckon you'll be wanting somewhere between 6 and 8 shoots. And then anything smaller than that, just let them go. But I reckon about 12... on a miniature, anything that looks like a ball shape, as people call them, poms, but they're not, is about right. If you're growing any giants, any big ones, then that's 3 flowers is about the norm for a giant. If you want really big, and I'm not going to use the D word for them, but if you want really big giants, then 3 flowers is about the rule of thumb.
0: That's all you need.
2: Yeah, and then you just go down, and like your tomatoes, then you would then disbud, so you take the wing buds and side shoots down that stem off to get all the energy into that one flower on each stem.
0: So does that help you at all, Glenn?
1: Yes, it does. I've also got some scorching on my leaves. Do I leave them on, or should I take the leaves off, or...?
2: I've got some scorching on me as well after the last few weeks. But, yeah, it does happen. It seems to be on the, not the oldest and not the youngest leaves, it seems, just as they're setting, and it's where we've had that extreme heat. They don't do any harm, but if you're tending the plant anyway, then I just sort of snap them off and get them out of the way, because I don't like to look at anything
0: and
2: that's
0: you don't,
2: not right.
0: And you never drop leaf, do you?
2: No.
0: Because of disease?
2: Yeah, and they just... It just makes the plot look untidy,
0: well,
2: doesn't it?
0: Well, it does indeed.
2: But they go in a compost heap, and nothing seems to rot quicker than a dahlia stem. Mm. Once you sort of pack it out, it rots quicker than grass.
0: Glenn, how are you watering your dahlias? Because we've been talking a lot about water. Are you just using a can, or do you use a hose, or...?
1: No, I use a watering can with a slightly smaller rose on it, so target the plant.
0: And of course, I take it you're feeding like mad, like Dave is as well, is that right?
1: Yeah, well, only once a week, but I don't know what Dave does, but yeah, I'm doing.
2: About once a week, but a lot of it.
0: And what sort of feeds would you recommend, actually, Dave, out of interest?
2: Well, I use commercial feed, so I use very specific, targeted, high nitrogen feed, balanced feed, and a potash feed.
0: But if you had dahlias in your garden, yeah, and you went to your local nursery garden centre, what would you
2: pick up? I would be saying use something like now, hopefully, if you're garden dahlias, you might be seeing some buds and even some flower coming. Mine are all sort of delayed for later, but then you'd be using Boost is very good, which is a sort of improved tomato feed, I suppose.
0: Yeah, because a lot of people still use tomato food as one of their main feeds.
2: And tomato food's great for them because you've got the seaweed in there. A higher potassium, that's what you really want, is something that with high potash. The old Phosphagen, I can't remember last time I saw Phosphagen on the shelf.
0: That was a good one,
2: wasn't it? It was a good high potash soluble feed.
0: Has that gone
2: feed.
0: Completely, Phosphagen?
2: I think it's about, but I just, it's gone. Miracle-Gro is good earlier on because it's slightly high nitrogen. This time of year I'll be looking at either Boost, which is slightly stronger than tomato food, or tomato food is a good way, and the old seaweed, can't go wrong with that.
0: What do you use, Glenn, yourself?
1: Well, I haven't used it yet but I did see there's a dahlia special feed from Vitex, I believe it was.
2: Yes,
0: good old Vitex. We were talking about Vitex just earlier on, actually, funnily enough, because they're specific feeds aimed at specific plants.
2: Yes, and when you look at the bottle on that, it's something we sell. It's good stuff. It's another tomato food type thing. It's the same as their Q4 liquid, which is again a slightly high potash. And the good thing with these feeds, they have all the trace elements in there, and people wouldn't go out and put magnesium on their beds or anything like that, which does help colour a flower, but if you use a good quality feed, it has these in there, and it's, you're just doing it once but covering all the bases. And if you can get hold of the dahlia food, that is also good.
0: They are, that's the way to do it. Glenn, thank you very much for coming on today
1: thank
0: and
1: you.
0: Chatting about dahlias. We've got our dahlia man here, and don't forget that number that you can call here in the studio is 01245 95 96 97, or you can WhatsApp us on 07568 771 825. It's as simple as that.

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1: England secured their best World Cup finish since 1966, beating France 6-4 in the third-place playoff. John Collins has the details.
2: Thomas Tuchel's side were 4-0 up against Les Bleus at half-time before the French made a comeback. The goals for England came from a Bukayo Saka hat-trick, plus strikes from Declan Rice, Ezri Konsa and Jude Bellingham, which were enough to bring home the bronze medals, the Three Lions' best result in 60 years. But who will go all the way and lift the trophy while Spain and Argentina will meet in tonight's World Cup final in New Jersey? It pits the tournament's best attack against its best defence. Argentina have scored the most goals, 19. Spain have conceded the fewest, just one. Kickoff is at 8 p.m.
1: The controversial influencer brothers Andrew and Tristan Tate have been arrested in Miami. It's following an investigation into a number of sexual offences. And thousands of people in Kent are facing water supply issues. South East Water say it's because of a failure at a water treatment works. From Radio News Hub, I'm Grace McIntosh.
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5: Gardening with Ken here on City Sound. Just a reminder as well that World Radio Gardening has a YouTube channel and is on TikTok as well. Catch up with some good advice on there. We test products as well. Have a look at different machines, etc. on there. Check it out. And like us or subscribe. But here we are on City Sound, third Sunday of the month, 9 till 11. Dave Gillam, my regular man in the studio with me. We got a question here from Michael Britton, and he's asking, he's got an old apricot tree. Last year he had loads of apricots. This year loads of leaves and only had a handful of fruit. What's caused this?
6: They're apricots.
5: They're apricots. Thank you, Dave.
6: That's a very short answer. A lot of fruit trees, not just apricots, but they will have this sort of good year, bad year, good year, bad year scenario, and they put so much energy into fruit when they fruit that they almost have a year off.

0: There is the gardening term for it, but that's just confusing. But they have a rest year and a productive year.
1: So they're really biennial. Biennial.
0: Yeah. Obviously, biennial is something that dies after the
1: There's
0: second
1: nothing
0: year,
1: you can really do to induce it, can you?
0: No, I guess the better the health of the tree, the more you water it or feed it and look after the tree, it might then decide it's got enough energy to produce a few flower buds that alternate year. But other than that, they just do it, and you know, some of the other fruits do the same. They just have a
1: Bramley is a good example.
0: Yeah, really good
1: Bramley
0: year.
1: Apple.
0: Bad year, and it's just, I guess they put too much energy into doing what they do.
1: Now I'm a bit of an apricot addict. Now as a garden centre, do you sell many apricots? And if not, why not? Because they're a fantastic fruit.
0: We've had a real problem with apricots and plums, for that matter. In the sense that they come in, and if we get them in the autumn from the suppliers, they're not getting through the winter.
1: Really?
0: So they're not recovering, and obviously apricot is pretty tough.
1: It's a very tough tree, yeah.
0: And they're just coming into growth, and I think there's some issues with the graft, because most fruit trees are grafted, aren't they?
1: Yeah.
0: People, I think, they just think they're cutting and they're growing, but they're grafted on the different rootstocks. And I think they're having trouble with that rootstock and getting a proper union on the graft. And it's making them very tender in the winter when they're in the dormancy.
1: Because it's tomcot. It's tomcot?
0: Tomcot, the root.
1: It's one of them, isn't it?
0: The pixies, anything on pixies, the plums on pixies.
1: A brilliant stock,
0: are great growing, but then just not being as reliable as they used to be.
1: Yeah, I've got a trained apricot on my fence, taking up a 6-foot panel. But the trouble is with apricot, they're a very big. They're a bit like I talked about Bramley apples. Yeah. People don't realise that Bramley apples and apricots, particularly, grow really very, very vigorously. Yeah. They're real vigorous. So you've actually got to keep pinching them out to make them produce lots of spurs. Yeah. But I've only had 6 apricots on my one this year. So, again, I'm struggling with the same problem.
0: Yes, yeah.
1: But they are huge, and it's a variety I can't even remember. It's not tomcot, but they are big. I mean, they are big. And juicy.
0: You put them in your mouth,
1: I tell you what, and it runs down. It's like a peach.
0: But do you get to them before the wasps do?
1: I have so far.
0: That's not really
1: but
0: the
1: that
0: sign
1: is the problem, because you've only got to get a bird, go onto it, and then the wasps are in it, and they've destroyed it.
0: Yeah.
1: But I'm a bit of an apricot. Well, thank you, Mike. I know we've rambled on a bit there, but we have gone on a bit there, and thank you very much for your question there. And we had another question, didn't we, from about where are we going to talk to I'm trying to think where we were going. We're going to call Joe in just a little while when we come back to you on that one, but in the meantime I'm going to ask this man here who's driving us today. Driving, he's not in a car.
2: This man here. What does that actually mean?
1: Well, that's just you. That's Richard here. Yeah.
2: Listen, only one or two wheels have fallen off the car that I'm driving.
1: They have indeed.
2: Good morning, Ken.
1: Now, you are. You, I can tell from. He's been showing us pictures, hasn't he?
0: Yeah.
2: That was supposed to be between us.
1: Oh, okay. But
2: that was
1: anyway,
2: between us,
0: it's got grapes.
1: It's great.
2: Oh, just thrown me under the bus there, haven't you?
1: Yeah. Now, what sort of garden have you got yourself?
2: So I have a largish plot, mainly lawn, some flower beds, some potted plants. All of the planting has been done by my girlfriend, because I call myself the reluctant gardener. It takes a huge amount of effort to make me do very little. So all I do is currently water the plants and the beds. I don't feed. I don't weed. I do a little bit
1: of
2: weeding.
1: Did you hear what Dave said earlier?
2: Yes.
1: Would you feed your children?
2: Exactly.
1: You have to feed plants.
2: Yes, exactly.
1: You've learned something today.
2: I've learned something. So my question to you, gents, is, if I had to say 3 key things, and I think I know one of them now, if there are three key things as a reluctant gardener that you should try and be quite disciplined about doing, what would they be?
1: Feed and water you'd put together, because they belong together, don't they? Yeah. Very much so.
0: And there's easy ways of feeding. You don't have to tear around with a watering can, pouring it around.
2: Yeah.
0: Just get yourself a tub of granular feed. The old school Grow More is great because you can use it on everything.
1: Right. And just, and it's cheap, isn't it?
0: Yeah, and
2: it's a sprinkle thing.
0: It's just a handful. Just chuck it around. It's like you're feeding the chickens. Just go out in the garden once a month.
1: Don't let it drop down the crowns. Now, do you know what I mean? No, you don't know what I mean when a crown of a plant. But if you've got a plant that's open, with leaf coming out, you don't want to drop the granules down the middle because they'll burn.
0: Burn it. But just chuck it at the soil once a month. Feed the chickens. Take your 10 minutes to run around the whole garden.
1: Yeah, it's as simple as that.
2: So actually, and I picked up on something about five minutes ago. So when I call myself the reluctant gardener, what I'm actually doing is disguising myself as the lazy gardener because I do exactly something that you both said not to do. I let leaves. So I've got this big, quite deep planting trough that we made ourselves. Okay. So I let the dead leaves just fall in there. Not bothered. Just leave them there. No, but you've just said that can. If it's a diseased leaf, that could infect the soil, could it?
0: It can encourage it.
1: Yeah, but if you've got leaves off a tree dropping in it, that doesn't matter.
2: No, these are leaves off the plants.
1: No, they could have spots or disease. It's better. Cleanliness is very important.
0: It's a bit like dropping your dinner on your lap and leaving it there.
2: Yeah, I love that.
0: You wouldn't want to, would you? Because it's clean, you could eat it, it's all right, but you leave it there long enough that it'll start going off and you don't want that there. It's just sort of get a bit of tidiness, and it looks nice, doesn't it? If the beds are clean,
2: do you know,
0: and
2: something?
0: Tidy.
2: I'm going to go from the lazy gardener to the reluctant gardener to the reformed gardener.
0: The reformed character.
2: It's going to take us a few more shows, and I'm there.
1: Yeah. The other thing that people don't do, and that is, if you've got now, if I said to you herbaceous plant, you most likely haven't a clue what I'm talking
2: Correct.
1: About. But if you've got a plant that flowers that is greenish at the bottom, it's not a shrub. It's not a rose.
2: Yeah, my buxus have all died.
1: Yeah. Well, that's a different problem altogether.
2: Yeah,
1: that
2: horrible
1: but
2: thing
1: if
2: they get.
1: If it's a greenish plant that flowers, the flowers finish, really, at this time of year, if you cut it back relatively hard, it'll flower again.
2: Yeah.
1: But if you don't, it won't flower again.
2: Yeah.
1: So people think, oh, well, you know, that flower, that's finished. But it hasn't finished.
2: Yeah.
1: If you cut it back, you'll get more flower. Your buxus, you've most likely got caterpillar
2: I've got that.
1: Box disease.
2: Yeah.
1: Well, people aren't planting them anymore. They're not even buying them anymore.
2: I'm not going to buy them anymore.
0: We will not sell them. We do not buy them to sell. I think that we've got food, we've got water. The other thing, the biggest thing about gardening that you must do, otherwise you'll never do it, is enjoy it.
2: Yes. You're right.
1: Glass of wine, cup of tea, doesn't matter.
0: Yes. Put the radio on. Yeah. I work on my dahlia plots at 7 o'clock in the morning.
2: Yes.
0: And I'm on my own in the middle of a field of vegetables with these plants.
2: Yeah.
0: And if I don't have a radio or something there, playing a bit of music or something, it just makes it enjoyable for me. You see the sun come up in the morning, feel it on your back, have a little jug of water sitting there and my juice and the radio playing and enjoy it.
2: I've got a plug coming up here. Did you know you're sitting opposite the guy that does the early morning breakfast show, 6 a.m. to 8 a.m, Monday to Friday?
1: Well, there you are. There you go. See?
2: You should be listening. So, I heard this on a podcast, because I do, when I potter around in my garden, I listen to, Desert Island Discs or a podcast, and somebody said this the other day, I can't recall who it was, and it's so true. It's that, you know, if you've got a nice outdoor space, he said the greatest respect that you can do it is give it a bit of love, right? Mm. You know, I've got, you know, as I said, I've got quite a large lawn there and stuff, and, you know, I owe it respect by looking after it, really. It's not just neglecting it. You know, I'm the sort of guardian of that space for as long as I'm around, and it would be nice to pass it on to the next person when I sell the house, and then they've got something nice to sort of take over. You know, it's kind of...
0: I think don't be reluctant. Just work a way that you might actually get rid of the laziness.
2: Yeah,
0: take a glass of wine with you. That tends to help.
1: Yeah, but don't you think that too many people... If you know, we talk to gardeners all the time, obviously, from our job point of view.
2: Yeah.
1: And most people look at gardening, a lot of people look at gardening as being a chore.
2: Correct, that's how I feel.
1: Now, it shouldn't be a chore. It should be something you can enjoy.
2: Yeah.
1: If not, I remember years ago on broadcasting, someone said, oh, you know, I've got my wife goes on, I've got to mow the lawn, I've got to do this. And I said, well, why don't you just pave it over? And he said, what?
2: Yeah.
1: So I said, well, if you don't like it, why do it? because there's no point in doing gardening if you don't enjoy it. So just put it down to grass, get a robot mower, and just let the robot mower go over it. Yeah. I mean, that's as simple as that.
0: Or go the other way and go, right, I'm going to cut the grass. How do I make it interesting? Right, I'm going to make sure I get these stripes
2: spot on.
0: Yeah. You achieve it at the end, and you stand there, look back, cross your arms, give yourself a nod, and go, yeah, that looks good. And then you're not so bothered about getting out
2: there. You guys
0: are
2: breaking it down here, aren't you?
1: Yeah, we've hindered you.
0: Yeah, we know. You know,
2: this time next year, I'm going to have like dirty fingernails and green fingers, aren't I?
0: That looks like mine.
2: You're going to get to me. You're going to get to me.
0: I think the green fingers are wrong because they're normally brown, aren't they?
1: Yes. Yeah, so brown from debudding. Oh, you're not allowed to debud, are you?
0: Oh,
1: in your dailies? Oh, you are.
2: So, okay. Shall we go to a song and then line up Joe? Because I know we said we're going to call
1: Joe.
2: We did
1: say we called
2: Joe. Live on air, and it is actually something that I've dealt with at the end of June.
1: Well,
2: you said I may have gone a little bit early.
1: But don't forget that number to call if you want to call us in the studio. It's 01245 95 96 97. 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

0: City Sound, yes, the voice of Chelmsford, radio for Chelmsford and Mid-Essex, that's the sound. Go on, City Sound, Gardening with Ken and Dave Gillam, third Sunday of the month, 9 till 11. Yeah, that's where we are at the moment, and we have Joe who's asked this question. Nice to hear from you, Joe, this morning.
1: Morning, Ken. Morning, Dave.
0: Morning there. Now, you're asking about lavenders? Tell us more.
1: Yeah, well, I feel like I've really been on top of all my watering and feeding this year, but the heads of my lavenders and salvias have just gone really dry. So is it too late? Is the season over? Or can I cut them, de-head right. them or something?
0: Well, actually, lavender flowered earlier than normal. Normally, yeah. I'll be honest, I don't cut lavenders till August normally. Yeah. Because I let them go that sort of greyish. They turn greyish, don't they? A sort of blue grey.
2: You leave it later than I do.
1: Nice dried flowers.
0: I leave it obviously later than Dave, you see. And that's the thing about gardening. We've all got our pet times for doing certain jobs in the garden. Mm. Now, when you get a summer like this, which we don't have every year, it does throw you a bit because it affects the way the plant reacts, doesn't it?
2: Yeah, and I think we did it at work at some that were come in and flowered. We cut them back probably about 3 weeks ago now, and they're full of flower bud again, and that's the key. I think I would do the lavenders now. I would do all of them
0: would
2: now.
0: Would you get much more flower bud out of a lavender?
2: I think if you do it soon, you'll get another flush of flowers come that autumn time.
0: They're a bit
2: which
0: thinnish,
2: is always
0: aren't
2: they? They are a bit thin, but something's better than nothing, I think, is the
0: so
2: key.
0: So, let's stay on lavender.
1: Am I just deadheading, or am
0: No. And that's the important thing on a lavender, is that you've got to cut into your growth a bit.
2: Yeah, right. Generally where the flowering stem came from on that stem, you're cutting in just below where that flowering stem is.
0: So you're taking a little bit of leaf off as well, tidying
1: right,
0: it up,
1: okay.
0: Getting it, keep it nice shape as well. That's really important. And then we're back to this thing that we keep going on about. You're going to have to feed them and water them. Can you do that all right?
1: Yes, I can do that good. I'm good at that bit.
2: Salvias would be
0: which
2: a different
0: salvia
2: one.
0: Is it? Do you know which salvia you've got? Is it just
1: not a, clue, I'm
0: a perennial salvia?
2: Is it a red and white one?
1: It's pink.
2: Oh,
0: pink.
2: Pink would be one of the lips.
0: So oh, the lip
2: lips
0: series.
2: And pink lips and
1: oh, possibly, yeah.
0: Now, they're just for other people listening.
1: Sorry,
0: nodding. No, it's all right. They're basically, you started off with hot lips because it was red and white as a flower. Now, I remember growing one of those in a tub. I couldn't believe how big they grow. They are massive. They will grow like 3-4 foot high and same in width.
2: Yeah.
0: So at this time of year, I wouldn't particularly cut them back. It'd be interesting to see what Dave would do, because I wouldn't.
2: It depends on the stage of the plant. So if it's a fairly youngish plant or new plant, you'll probably find they have done their first flush of flower. Once they're established in the garden for a while, then they seem to rotate themselves. But I would probably, certainly the blue ones, the bigger flowers, I'd take them down by a third.
0: And that's the herbaceous
2: plant. Herbaceous ones.
0: That's the green ones that I was talking to Richard about.
2: Yeah,
0: you've got to cut back and
2: take them back by about a third, and then you should get another flush of flower. Hot lips, if it is the small flowers, quite more delicate, just really give them a clip over, a bit like a light trim when you go for a haircut rather than a Chelsea chop.
1: Okay.
0: Yeah, this Chelsea chop thing came about because everybody thought it was a good time to cut stuff back, wasn't it?
2: But yeah, just the hot lips, take them down, cut all your flowering stems off, but not too hard. If it's any of the bigger stuff, same goes for delphiniums. If they're flowered, cut them hard down, and then you'll get a new fresh bit of growth. Lupins the same. I always cut my lupins hard down as soon as that main flower
0: stem
2: goes,
0: is finished,
2: and then you get that good bit of fresh growth. The mildew disappears
0: with a bit of luck
2: because it's new growth, and sometimes you get an extra couple of flowers at the back end of the year, which is it's always nice, isn't it?
0: So that's really important.
1: Perfect, yeah.
0: Has that helped you, Joe?
1: Yes, it has. I know what I'm doing today.
0: And right, that's great, and thank you very much for your call.
1: Thank you very much.
0: Yep, and don't forget you can call us here in the studio on 01245 95 96 97. or you can WhatsApp us on 07568 771 825. And Stuart, oh, I've been calling Richard for some reason.
3: Okay, I can work with that.
0: And we did explain exactly, it was the same thing that we've just talked about with the salvia, which is a green based plant. Yep. From the base. And you heard Dave saying that, you know, which lupins, which you've shown us a picture of, so you know a lupin. So as soon as they go, you cut them. He's just saying you cut them down and encourage more from the growth from the base.
3: So on my lavenders, because I saw on Instagram, I cut them all back the end of June. Okay, but I think I may not cut. But I've got the red and white hot lips.
2: Yeah.
3: And like you, again,
0: they're massive, aren't they?
3: I'm new to all of this. Okay, so these are new plants to me. I cannot believe how broad they've spread. In I think I planted them a year ago.
0: Yep.
3: And they get a lot of direct sunlight, and I'm not is that a good
2: they
3: thing?
2: They love sun.
3: They seem to be thriving.
0: Yeah.
2: They're a good plant for our new climate, really. These small leafed, small flowered salvias.
0: Tolerant of lack of water.
2: They're drought tolerant. They love being cooked. The only thing, as you say, they do sprawl outward sometimes.
3: Yes, they
2: get
3: are.
2: Width. So when you take the top off, you know, you take the bit of flowering at the top, you can always bring them sides in harder.
3: Yes. Yeah.
2: So just bring it into where plants are great, but they've got to grow where you want them to.
3: Yes.
2: So you can make them do that.
0: Do it with secateur. Don't do it with a hedge trimmer, will you?
3: Oh, I don't know. So you know, I don't want to bypass the summer, so to speak. But when would I should be cutting back those hot lips? You know, ahead of the autumn and stuff.
2: See, I would give them a light trim now. If they've had their main run, I'd give them that light trim now.
0: But really light, taking a few inches off.
2: Just taking the flower bits off, because they extend when they flower, don't they?
3: Yes,
2: you're just going back to that where they extended from, and you'll get another flush of flowers in the autumn.
3: Yeah.
2: So,
0: and that was the same thing that we were talking about with the lavender. You see, the same principle, that you're taking it down, down, you're getting rid of that flower stem.
3: Yes.
0: And then letting regrow. So it's as simple as that.
3: Well, who would have known that, you know, I was drafted in last night to come and, you know, just assist along the way here, and I'm a reformed gardener. I don't know what to say. I'm inspired.
0: Yeah, and we'll be talking gardening in just a moment here on City Sound and Gardening with Ken. And

0: Garden with Ken on City Sound. And I like to remind you that World Radio Gardening has got a YouTube channel and is on TikTok as well. Check out what we're doing there. Some of the jobs you should be doing in the garden, and in fact, the one that amuses me is when people put magazines together, I always glance through gardening magazines. I don't know whether you do. And of course, gardening magazines are produced
1: about 2 months before.
0: Exactly. So of course, when it says to you, you know, fill in your spaces on your veg plot, which you must see down at where you're growing your dahlias. Yeah. They're trying to grow salads, and the salads come up, go to seed, and that's the end of it.
1: Yeah.
0: The weather affects so many things, doesn't it?
1: It just really, certain things hate it, and we've seen a load of broccoli going out, and they just have been scorched by it. Celeriac hates this hot, dry heat. And it just never wants to get going. And certain plants just don't like the heat.
0: And you have to... Do you think you just give up?
1: You just try and sow a few more. The old test sows, you know, that do... sow a few radish.
0: No, my radish get flea beetle.
1: Bit of netting over them then. But yeah, you just got to just try a little bit, see if it gets going. And then it's never too late to do any of these sort of 10, 12-week crops, and you'll still get it in by the winter.
0: Because you can still get carrot. Carrot, you can produce little ones into the salad ones.
1: Yeah.
0: Spring onion. Lettuce.
1: Broccoli. It's quite a quick turnaround.
0: Summer broccoli. The rabbits have eaten all that in the garden I look after.
1: You can put collies in late for the spring. There'll soon be... You can put your Christmas potatoes in there.
0: Yeah.
1: You know, they've come in.
0: And you're still harvesting potatoes if you've watered them.
1: Yeah. if not,
0: you haven't got much potato, have you?
1: Yeah.
0: And, of course, we mustn't forget onions, because onions love a bit of sun at this time of year, don't
1: they?
0: Because they ripen beautifully, and it means they'll hold, won't they?
1: The thing you've got to be careful of is, once the tops fall over, is normally a sign to lift.
0: Yeah.
1: So while the tops are up, leave them alone. When the top falls over, hook it out. And traditionally, people will put them on mesh cages or on the plot to dry in the sun and so on.
0: Yeah.
1: But they don't like being boiled.
0: No.
1: And people have left them out in the sun. I've seen it.
0: They're better off in a shed where it's warm.
1: In a shed, bit of air, bit of light. But they get cooked and people have spoiled crops because they've left them out in 36 degrees. And you might as well put them in a frying pan, added a sausage and stuck them in a bun.
0: However, if you have done it, then you can tie them up and then you can hang them in your kitchen.
1: That's it.
0: When you do that, just knock the soil off, but do just peel perhaps that outer and you get a lovely colour.
1: Nice finished layer.
0: And then you can plait them together and hang them in the kitchen ready to
1: use. Oh, we're so romantic, aren't we?
0: We are. We can make it look good.
1: We can make onions romantic.
0: Yeah, even gardening can be romantic. So go gardening with Ken here on City Sound.
2: 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We are City Sound.
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5: 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Soul, early dance, even some of the early rap music. And then you do your local pub, which would be Luther Vandross, Human League. I have a lot of admiration for Stevie Wonder. 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And I still enjoy it and I still go out raving like an idiot.
0: Gardening with Ken here on City Sound, as we like to remind you. And don't forget, I'll give you that WhatsApp number if you want to send us a message, 07568 771 825. We have a junior gardener with us as well, and he'd like to ask a question. What's your question then?
6: At home, I have a crop. I'm growing runner beans, and they have grown well, and I've fed them. They're flowering, but there's no crop.
0: Now, runner beans, we talked briefly earlier about lettuce going to seed, but certain things will flower well in this weather, but they won't produce, basically, the crop, will they, Dave?
1: Yeah, the flowers don't set, is, I think,
0: that's
1: the term.
0: That's what it is, isn't it?
1: Setting the flower.
0: Even though there's plenty of bees and wasps about.
1: If I like to look at the old boys, you know, I class myself as young. He's not as young as our junior gardener here, but I look at the old boys, and bless them, they're up there lifting watering cans above their heads, pouring water over their runner beans. And when you ask them why they're doing that, they're saying they're cooling the plant and getting a bit of humidity around the plant, and it, in this really hot weather, it helps the flower set. So if you're allowed a hose pipe in where your plot is, you can always put your thumb on the end and just, in the heat of the day, literally just dampen the plant down.
0: Or use a mister.
1: Or a mister or sprayer, yeah, pump sprayer or anything like that. Get your water pistols out and start squirting your runner beans. But if you can moist and dampen down the vine as such, then they reckon they get a better set when there's hardly any set happening.
0: And mulching around the base would help as well, isn't it? Because runner beans are very thirsty feeders, aren't they?
1: They're thirsty and they don't like hot roots. Normally you get enough foliage to sort of shade the base, but they're just, it's been so dry they haven't been. One thing I might suggest to you, that I've never thought of this, I nick most things from other people, but I see them do it and think, that's a good idea, and it worked, is about this time of year, about now, you can get some runner bean seed and direct sow it. Just push it in the ground in a little row, square, too wide. But don't ever put a cane in. Just
0: let it grow on the ground.
1: Let them grow on the ground. Because the leaves then shade the plant, and it gives you that secondary late crop. And you can just go through the leaves like you would with a French bean, and just pick the beans out later, and they get some good success on that.
0: And the other one that you could try is it White Lady?
1: White Lady
0: self-pollen. If you get a white a white flowered runner bean will actually put up with this weather better than a red flowering runner bean. Does that help you?
6: Yes, thank you, Ken.
0: Right, so there are. That's but getting children to participate. I know, you know, the late Peter Seabrook used to say, you know, we've got to get more youngsters in. You'll only get someone to do gardening and get involved with horticulture as a career, even, if they want to do it, because it's not the greatest paid job in the world.
1: That's probably the worst, isn't it?
0: Yeah. That and cleaners. But basically, really, it's all about, isn't it? It's all about enjoying what you're doing. And if children, you can watch a child whether they want to grow a few lettuce in a tub. And if they don't, you know, we've just heard from someone growing a few things in a plot. It works for them.
1: It's appealing to kids' attention spans, isn't it? It's trying to find, you know, kids don't stand still, let alone sort of wait for something to grow. So I would sort of start off with the real simplest of, I've grown something, it looks good, and I've eaten it. Yeah. And that would be cress.
0: Yeah.
1: Cress, days. It's days. You don't need to keep their attention for very long. They've sewn it on a bit of tissue paper. They've got some cress. Whack it in with some eggs and a sandwich. There you go. You've grown your own dinner.
0: Egg and cress sandwich.
1: Then move on. Try the things like radish.
7: Can I step in there, Dave? You've actually just smashed it for me, because I definitely have attention issues.
1: You've got the attention span of a child.
7: I have. And the fact that how you've just framed that for me, you know, grow something quick.
0: It's really important.
7: Eat it. The engagement factor's done. Yeah. You've just absolutely...
1: And then you might be more patient for the next thing.
0: Yeah, and what people forget
7: is that
0: a lot of the crop, you know, when you go to a supermarket, we can ignore greengrocers now because there's hardly any around, but if you go to a supermarket and you buy a salad bag, right, you're getting, you won't get cress as you're talking, you'll get watercress. Well, you might not be able to grow that at home, that's not easy. You're getting spinach leaf, but you're getting young spinach leaf. Now, if you sow spinach, it's up in a week, isn't it?
1: Beetroot leaves in
0: beetroot
1: there.
0: Beetroot leaves, red beetroot leaves. All these crops are very quick to produce a leaf, and then use the leaf. Don't worry about what the rest of the crop's doing. Mm. And then if you grow your Rosso lettuce and your green lettuce, you've done a bag of salad instead of actually buying it.
7: Yes.
0: And that is so satisfying.
7: Yeah. Actually, can I just touch on something there? Because, you know, I do 99% of my shopping in a supermarket. I walk out with my produce in a plastic bag. Yep. But something I find really satisfying, and I don't do it every week, there's a lovely farm shop near me. Okay, it's only open on Fridays and Saturdays. I like to shop where I leave with my produce in a box. Using a local farm shop has a totally different feel to go and get your fruit and veg than, you know, getting it off, have a refrigerated section in a supermarket and leaving it in a plastic bag. I find that so nice, just a local farm shop.
1: There's a lot of quick wins. Tomatoes are probably the classic. I've only got two tomato plants. They're both outside the back door.
0: I have two tomatoes.
1: Officially, they're her indoors. They're not mine, but I sort of tend them.
0: Are they ripening yet?
1: Yeah, I've got some honeycomb, and I've eaten the first three. We had some
0: you've
1: mushrooms.
0: You've done better than me, then.
1: Garlic mushrooms on the barbecue last night, and I turn around and look, there's three mushrooms. So I picked them straight off the plant. Put them on the mushrooms.
0: You didn't
1: stuck
0: mean
1: them in
0: mushrooms,
1: the
0: you meant tomatoes. But
1: no, garlic mushrooms.
0: Oh, the garlic mushrooms.
1: And I picked the tomatoes and put them on the thing.
0: Oh, I see.
1: And so it was literally from vine to cook to mouth within about 5 minutes.
7: Wow. Yeah.
1: And it was lovely. It's really nice.
0: Makes a difference, isn't it?
1: Yeah.
0: And if you can get your kids to get involved with that, that's what's important. It's about tasting, eating, you know, trying.
1: And
0: you
1: they
0: know,
1: try it with this vine ripened rubbish. It is rubbish because you can't ripen the whole vine of tomatoes on the plant. Mm. Doesn't happen. Never will. They're picking the truss of tomatoes, that vine, which is a truss, but they call it a vine, don't they? And then they stick it in and give it loads of gas to ripen the whole thing at once. It's artificially ripened, but it's sold as a premium tasting product.
0: Double the price.
1: You actually want vine ripened on the plant.
7: What do you mean gas?
1: It's
7: what's happening here?
1: It's gas. I'm trying
0: it's the one they use with
1: ethanol,
0: apples,
1: isn't it? Is it ethanol?
0: Ethanol.
1: Ethanol encourages fruit to ripen. So when you put a banana in your fruit bowl,
0: all
1: the fruit goes off.
7: Yeah.
1: It's the banana that does it.
7: Yes.
1: That's why you don't put bananas in your fruit bowl. You put them somewhere else.
7: All right. So they use that to go on my list.
0: Bananas are very clever because you can use them to ripen your fruit.
1: Yeah,
0: if say my apricot as an example fell off a tree and it's not quite ripe, you put a banana next to it and it will actually ripen it.
1: Because a banana gives off that gas.
7: Yes.
1: But so we're sold dreams sometimes at premiums. But the dream is, plant a plant in a pot, watch the thing ripen on the vine and go, that looks about right, pick it off and eat it. Mm.
0: And I think that different. I still think carrot is... For me, mind you, I do eat carrots every day as part of my walking about chewing at things.
7: Yeah.
0: But you get a pot of carrot for kids and they can pull them out. I mean, I used to with my dad wipe the dirt off them and eat it straight away. Don't
1: wash it.
0: I know I shouldn't recommend this, but I don't even wash them. I just put them straight in the mouth and eat them.
7: Love that.
1: Yeah.
7: I don't know if you do that in my garden.
0: I think it depends whether you've got dogs and cats.
7: You do have to be
0: a bit careful.
7: I've got Canadian geese at the moment. Every year I get a flock of geese and they'll come and nest, and I've got them at the moment. So, should we go to one more piece of music for a little bit?
0: We will.
7: Do you want to remind us of the telephone number again to call in?
0: Yes, it is. Don't forget, it's 01245 95 96 97 or WhatsApp us 07568 771 825.

0: vow. 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
1: They are. Follow us there and like us, of course. We're talking gardening here with Dave Gillen, but there's things that you should be doing at this time of the year. And one of them is, I don't know whether you like them or love them, bearded iris. Do you sell many bearded iris? Now, let's just describe a bearded iris. Yeah. Has a wide green leaf, because people don't know what we're talking about. Bearded iris, there's so many irises, aren't there?
2: And normally you can see the rhizome itself on the surface of the soil, because it sort of creeps about, doesn't it?
1: Now, when I was an apprentice of just those few years ago, when I was in London, I was sent to a Holland Park to redo there, and it was at this time of the year, and I can always remember it because it had a pond in the middle and it had these like circular beds all the way round, and we dug all of them out. We then laid them all out, cut them. Now what you do is you cut to a new eye, don't you?
2: Yeah.
1: And then you replant, basically.
2: Yeah.
1: Now why do you do that, Dave? I mean, I know why, but let's explain why we do occasionally. We don't do it every year, do we?
2: No, I mean, it's much the same for most perennials, isn't it, that produce a clump or a root, and you're just trying to divide that clump, get more plants, replant in fresh compost, giving them space. They self-congest, they grow, and they're growing in the same spot, and they're growing more and more roots, more and more stems, getting rid of the old stuff out.
1: And the old stems will actually dry back and die in the middle if you're not careful.
2: And it just sort of runs out of puff. So it's just about revitalising the beds, the plant. I've got a few odd perennials that I would lift up, but they've only been in there for, this is now their second year. But it's amazing how much difference it makes. I did it with an Alstroemeria where I built a patio, dug it up, moved it, about 3 foot back, cut it back, replanted it. It's never been so tall, never been so fat. It's really enjoyed the move, but that's what we're doing.
1: And I must say, I've been back to that Holland Park, and they've still got bearded iris. Which is it's nice to see stuff that you actually got involved with as a youngster, being taught gardening. Because, I mean, my gardening was parks, basically. Yeah. But old parks, old park systems, where it was run by parks departments, whereas it's run by they're nearly all contractors. And I hate to say it, but contractors are not gardeners, all of them, are they?
2: No, they're just trying to get the job done in the hours that they've billed for. But some of the problems with things like bearded iris are very old-fashioned things, and we sell them because you sell a promise. In a sense, you see the flower on the label and this lovely strong plant, but the flower doesn't last very long.
1: It's not long at all. It's what, 2 or 3 weeks max?
2: Yeah. And I think people nowadays want more out of their plants than 2 or 3 weeks. In fact, I think they generally expect a flower to last a lifetime, and never to not be flowering, never not to go down.
1: Now, the one I failed with in life, and still do, is a sweet peas. My mum's favourite, and I could never, ever grow a sweet pea. I don't know whether you found, Dave, that in life there are plants that you just don't get on with, and sweet peas was one of mine.
2: They don't suit around here very much because of our clay soils and things, and they like a long, deep, nice, deep root run, don't they? And of course you hit this clay that's not really a deep root run, but I love them. And if I wasn't a dahlia grower,
1: you grow sweet
2: pea, could be a sweet pea grower. I just like that when they're grown well as a cordon, where they're grown and trained and flowered, there's nothing better to look at. They're pretty, they smell nice, most of them,
1: but you must keep cutting them for indoors, because if not they'll go to seed and they just stop flowering.
2: And layering, obviously. I think now if you've got any sweet peas left going, it might be worth, if you can, take them off the strings, lay them along the ground and then redo them. Sweet peas flower best between 4 and 6 foot, and then once they get to 6 foot the flowering stops. But you can fool it into thinking it's 4 foot again by laying it along the ground and growing it back up.
1: And they grow back up, don't they?
2: And they suddenly start growing strong again, get more flowers.
1: Now, King's Seeds up at Kelvedon, I always remember I think it was about 2 years ago, I went to do an interview there, and of course they've got a field behind them where they grow their sweet peas. And I went just before harvest, and they've got a little actually combine that harvests them, believe it or not.
2: Wow.
1: It's a tiny little machine. But to see them growing in mass, you know, an acres of sweet peas, it's absolutely mind-blowing.
2: They are nice, and they're one of the early flowering plants, aren't they, that are standout seasonal plants. And the fact you don't need a greenhouse to propagate them. You can sow them in late autumn, near Christmas, you know, late autumn, winter. Grow them almost outside, just with a little bit of fleece if you need to. Get them in the ground early when you've got time in your hands, because nothing else is going on, is it?
1: That's right.
2: And then they're flowering when you're busy, but they're giving you something back already. And they're just fun. I like them.
1: Now, I'm asking you things because I'm not a retailer. You are. Again, back all those years ago, we used to use coleus as a dot plant, yeah, and as a foliage plant. Have they come back? Because gardening goes round its circles,
2: yeah,
1: doesn't it?
2: Yeah, it does. Yeah. I mean, we still sell the old Alyssum and Red Salvia,
1: really?
2: And things, but not anywhere near the volume they used to be. But coleus have become more popular because I think that the development's come well. So some of the colours you're getting in the leaves now, these vibrant.
1: Now let's just describe this. It's purely grown for its leaf. Some people let them flower, but the flower I always used to pinch out, actually.
2: It is a leafy, big, and you get lots of burgundy reds, almost fluorescent greens and creams on the same leaf. And they're big leaf, big plant, but they're bold blobs of colour, aren't they? And
1: they really are.
2: And you get these feathery leafed ones now, which I'm not a fan of, but
1: no, I like the big leaf one.
2: Big leaf Kong is the best one now.
1: How do they cope if you're watering? Can you burn them easily, like a begonia?
2: If you put it on the leaf, you will, yeah.
1: So this time of year,
2: water to the pot or under. But they are nice. They're ideal for that. They like a bit of sun, but not full sun, as you say, the same as begonias. There's plants in life that have their place, and begonias are for shade, fuchsias a bit of shade, and then you've got your marigolds and petunias at the other end that want sun. And know your garden, plant the right plants.
1: Because we spoke a few months ago, didn't we, to Michael from Meadowcroft, who grows annuals, and he was saying just the same, that the traditional bedding plant as I knew it when I trained, you know, blocks of marigold, blocks of lobelia. Yeah,
2: the bedding schemes.
1: They're rare today. Yeah. I mean, one of the gardens I like going to is in is the Abbey Gardens at Bury St Edmunds. I don't know. Have you ever been to there?
2: No, I've seen
1: pictures. That's worth looking at. And again, it's a great garden. Bury St Edmunds is a nice place to go anyway, but it's a super garden to look at. And it's still old and traditional. Yeah. You know, it's a divided beds and they've got nice lawns.
2: Yeah.
1: I think they're still cut with cylinder mowers as well on their graft. Absolutely very old-fashioned, but very nice to see. But you're not selling as much of that sort of material today,
2: no,
1: are you?
2: No, it's now. There's a lot of new things coming through. I think it must have been last week I went to Ball Colgrave.
1: Oh, yes, to their trials.
2: To the trials. And we walked around there. And there's a lot of seed-raised perennials that are now being almost used as annuals. So they've got a new hookera that is seed raised, grows and flowers in the same year, but it's got a very big bold flower, and you're planting hookera for flower now as much as the foliage.
1: Yeah, I was just going to say, because people at home wouldn't understand, a hookera was grown for foliage, reds, deep reds, burgundies, lime green, all those sort of colours, wasn't it?
2: But now these are little squat plants that are perfect for patio containers, planters, almost that you could do them as an edging, but they have a lovely short flower, but a really bright cerise, big pink plumes on there. And they're breeding them now that they almost self-deadhead, so when the flower finishes, it drops off of the stem rather than you having to go out and deadhead.
1: Like those geraniums, the what I call the French geraniums, or the foreign, from abroad somewhere, didn't they?
2: Yeah.
1: I think
2: balcony ones, small flowers that drop off rather than go snotty on the plants.
3: Got time for one more call?
1: Yes.
3: Emma from Ingatestone has just called in, so let's go to Emma. Ken, over to you. Emma,
1: what's the question?
4: Hi, my name's Emma from Ingatestone. This might be a basic question, but I don't want to ruin my hydrangeas. Where they've all dried up, obviously in the sun, where do I deadhead them, and will they grow back during the rest of the summer?
1: Right, I'm going to ask you a quick question on that because we're a bit short on time, but basically, is it a big round hydrangea or is it a cone-shaped hydrangea?
4: No, it's
1: like a snowball
4: hydrangea.
1: Like a snowball. And round. Now you're saying basically the bloom has dried back. What about the plant? Has it got yellow leaves, or are they drooping, or are you watering it?
4: some, I am watering it, but where I've missed it for a good few days, they are drooping, but they're beyond coming back.
1: You're out looking at them, I can tell.
4: Yeah, I am.
1: Now, Dave, you see, normally you wouldn't deadhead them, would you?
2: No, but in this modern varieties, you can, and in this situation,
1: I would. Because they look untidy, they look horrible.
2: Yeah. The hydrangeas are another plant that likes that little bit of protection from the full sun. And ours on the nursery, they're out there, they scorch and they burn, especially white ones. So I would you're just going to go down to where you first see a little bit of growth, a little bit of green stuff, and cut them down to that.
1: And if you look at your leaf, going down the leaves on the stem, you'll see there'll be a little shoot at one of those leaves in what we call the axil. Does that make sense?
4: Yeah, and is that where I cut it?
1: Cut it just above that, give it a quarter of an inch or half an inch above, you won't do any harm, and you'll get new growth from that. You won't necessarily get flower, will you?
2: No, but at least it'll freshen up the plant, it'll give it a bit of green stuff, but make sure you give it a water and a feed, because it sounds like you haven't.
1: thank you very much for your call. Nice to get you in there on the back of the end of the programme. And don't forget that you can join us third week in August here on City Sound, 9 till 11. And that's We Talk Gardening. And in the meantime, don't forget World Radio Gardening. We have that YouTube channel, and they're on TikTok giving you gardening advice. So that's what it's all about. You're back to work, aren't you?
2: I am. I'm off right now, so I've got to go and check the watering plants.
1: I'm just going to go home and water my plants as well. So they are. It's as simple as that. But the most important thing that we have said all the way through this programme is enjoy your garden, because that's what gardening should be about.

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1: England secured their best World Cup finish since 1966, beating France 6-4 in the third-place playoff. John Collins has the details.
2: Thomas Tuchel's side were 4-0 up against Les Bleus at half-time before the French made a comeback. The goals for England came from a Bukayo Saka hat-trick, plus strikes from Declan Rice, Ezri Konsa and Jude Bellingham, which were enough to bring home the bronze medals, the Three Lions' best result in 60 years. But who will go all the way and lift the trophy while Spain and Argentina will meet in tonight's World Cup final in New Jersey? It pits the tournament's best attack against its best defence. Argentina have scored the most goals, 19. Spain have conceded the fewest, just one. Kickoff is at 8 p.m.
1: Andy Burnham will scrap Keir Starmer's digital ID programme when he takes office on Monday. His team described the move as a reset of priorities. And thousands of people in Kent are facing water supply issues. It's because of a failure at a treatment works. That's the latest from Radio News Hub. I'm Grace McIntosh.
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That was the fabulous Survivor with Eye of the Tiger, taken from the movie Rocky 3. And good morning to everyone out there. This is Laurie Heather coming to you from the City Sound Studio for your Blockbuster Beats, where every Sunday we only bring you the latest and greatest songs and soundtracks from the silver screen. And we'll be with you guys until 1 p.m. for this amazing show. Now, this show is going to be slightly different to what we've done previously. 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We would love to hear from you guys today. So for this first half an hour of back-to-back non-stop tracks, we've got some cracking ones for you, including two tracks from the James Bond franchise of Skyfall and No Time to Die, with the fabulous vocals of Adele and Billie Eilish. We're also going to be having Unchained Melody from the movie Ghost as well. Also, Hot Chocolate with Everyone's a Winner from the movie Grown Ups, and a little bit of Viva Las Vegas from Elvis Presley from the legendary movie that is Viva Las Vegas. But for now, we are going to be moving on to Sarah Bareilles with a love song from the movie Maid of Honor. So grab your popcorn and your Tango Ice Blast, and let's continue on with the trip to the movies.

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0: Do you like the music of the 70s? Then if you do, I've got the show for you. It's on Monday evening from 7, right here on City Sound. 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

Kiss from a Rose by Seal from the movie Batman Forever. For those of you who are just tuning in, you are listening to Blockbuster Beats here at City Sound, the voice of Chelmsford, with myself, Laurie Heather, where we only bring you the latest and greatest songs and soundtracks from the silver screen and some incredible movie fun facts, trivia, and latest movie news and film releases. Now, before we move on to our next track for our set today, just want to give a massive shout out to Ken Crowther and his fabulous gardening show. He is on City Sound every third Sunday of the month from 9 till 11, answering all of your gardening question queries and giving you some fun facts on how to make your garden look absolutely fabulous. So if you need any more gardening tips or gardening help, tune in every third Sunday from 9 to 11 here at City Sound, the voice of Chelmsford. Now, on to some more sad news. We found out throughout the, not just the movie, television world, but throughout the entire world, that Sir Sam Neill unfortunately passed away earlier on this week. It was the 13th of July that he passed away at age 78 in Australia. Sam Neill had an outstanding career on the screen, movies, TV, you name it. He achieved his first recognition in the in his appearance in the film of Sleeping Dogs in 1977 and had leading roles in My Brilliant Career, Final Conflict, Possession, Evil Angels, A Cry in the Dark, Dead Calm, Death in Brunswick, Dish, Event Horizon, so many more, and then come to international prominence as Dr. Alan Grant in the Jurassic Park franchise. On television, he also portrayed Merlin in the miniseries of Merlin and Merlin's Apprentice. Also in the historic spy series Ace of Spies, where he played Sidney Reilly, and also was the British officer during World War One in One Against the Wind. He was also the recipient of many award nominations, including 3 Primetime Emmy Awards and 2 Golden Globe Award nominations. And he was also appointed an Officer of the Order of the British Empire in the 1991 Queen's Birthday Honours for services as an actor, which is why we call him Sir Sam Neill, because he was actually born in Northern Ireland. Even though his citizenship was primarily New Zealand, he also held New Zealand, UK and Ireland as well. And we send lots of light and love to all of his family and friends during this time as well. So moving on now to our next track. For the next half an hour, we're going to be doing back-to-back non-stop tracks from the wonderful world of movies. We are going to be having some Marvel tracks in here, including Shoot to Thrill from AC/DC. We've also got Blake Shelton with a bit of Unknown Stuntman from the movie The Fall Guy, John Newman with Love Me Again all the way from The Edge of Tomorrow, and of course we have a bit of Queen, Don't Stop Me Now from Shaun of the Dead. And then later on, we are going to have Roy Orbison with Pretty Woman, which of course is from the movie Pretty Woman. But for now, here is Tom Jones, She's a Lady, from Miss Congeniality.

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1: Andy Burnham will scrap Sakir Starmer's digital ID programme when he takes office on Monday. John Collins tells us more about what we can expect from the new PM.
2: Scrapping digital ID will help Andy Burnham's government bring a laser focus to tackling the cost of living. That's what Labour's deputy leader Lucy Powell told reporters earlier today, amid questions about how much cash abandoning this project would actually save. In his first speech from Downing Street, Mr Burnham's expected to set out measures to provide what he's calling breathing space on the cost of living while ensuring economic growth across the UK.
1: Andrew and Tristan Tate have been arrested in Miami as part of a UK police investigation. The Crown Prosecution Service said it would bring more charges against the brothers after it identified four additional alleged victims. And European champions Spain take on holders and Copa America winners Argentina in tonight's World Cup final in New Jersey. Kickoff is at 8 p.m. That's the latest from Radio News Hub. I'm Grace McIntosh.
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Celine Dion with My Heart Will Go On from the iconic James Cameron epic Titanic, starring Kate Winslet and Leonardo DiCaprio. And good afternoon to you all. You are listening to Blockbuster Beats here at City Sound, the voice of Chelmsford, with myself, Laurie Heather, where we only bring you the latest and greatest songs and soundtracks from the silver screen. And I'll be with you guys until 1 p.m. today for a slightly different show. We are doing a back-to-back non-stop track, so you can really get yourself immersed in the wonderful world of song soundtracks in the movies. So coming up in this next half an hour, we've got some incredible Disney tracks for you. I've not forgotten about the Disney double track, but this time it's going to be a Disney triple track, because why not? We are going to have Frozen, Bug's Life and The Little Mermaid. From The Little Mermaid, we're going to have Parts of Your World, The Time of Your Life by Randy Newman from A Bug's Life, and of course from Frozen, we are going to have Let It Go, sung by the fabulous Idina Menzel. We've also got Bevera Smith, The Dude Looks Like a Lady from the movie Mrs. Doubtfire, one of my all-time favourite comfort movies from the 90s. We've also got a bit of Michael Jackson, Don't Stop Till You Get Enough, from the movie 27 Dresses as well. But for now, let's kick off and continue on with our trip to the movies with your popcorn and your Tango Ice Blast with one of Netflix's recent movies, The Thursday Murder Club. This is The Tramps with Disco Inferno.

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Chaka Khan with I'm Every Woman from Bridget Jones's Diary, the first movie in the entire Bridget Jones franchise, which now has stretched to four. You've got Bridget Jones' Edge of Reason, Bridget Jones's Baby, and Bridget Jones' Mad About the Boy. I know I'm usually a big fan of trilogies, but having the fourth one there, you can't go wrong. And you can catch all of those movies on a mixture of streaming platforms, Netflix, Sky Cinema, and Amazon Prime. Now, we're coming up to our fourth half an hour for Blockbuster Beats, where we are doing back-to-back non-stop tracks so you guys can really be immersed in the wonderful world of music and movies. We've still got some more fantastic tracks coming up for you before we are joined in the studio by Ian G with Ovation Radio at 1 p.m. So the tracks we are going to have for you, of course, we are doing our movie musical double track with La La Land and Little Shop of Horrors with City of Stars and the opening prologue. We've also got a bit of Vanessa Williams with Save the Best for Last from the movie Definitely Maybe, and a little bit of Amy Winehouse with Back to Black from the biopic movie of the same name, Back to Black. A little bit of Trainspotting there with Perfect Day by Lou Reed. Joaquin Phoenix with For Once in My Life from Joker Foley Adieu. But before that, we are going to be kicking off again with Madonna and Crazy for You from the movie 13 Going on 30. But be sure to join us same time next week for your Blockbuster Beats, where we only bring you the latest and greatest songs and soundtracks from the silver screen. If there is any part of today's show that you have missed or a track that you were dying to hear, then fear not, because it will be available on our City Sound Mixcloud. You can head over to City Sound's website to go and click on the Listen Again link, or you can go to our social media pages, Facebook, Instagram, X, and TikTok as well. So here we go. This is Crazy for You by Madonna from the movie 13 Going on 30.

On the 23rd day of the month of September, in an early year of a decade not too long before our own, the human race suddenly encountered a deadly threat to its very existence. And this terrifying enemy surfaced, as such enemies often do, in the seemingly most innocent and unlikely of places.

0: hour away from Westminster.
1: Thousands of people in Kent are facing water supply issues. South East Water says it's because of a failure at a treatment works and has apologised to those impacted. And Spain and Argentina will meet in tonight's World Cup final in New Jersey. One star will be hoping Argentina lift the trophy after placing a $1.5 million bet on them to win. Rapper Drake shared a screenshot of the online bet to his Instagram. If they win, he'll see a payout of more than $5.1 million. That's the latest from Radio News Hub. I'm Grace McIntosh.
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0: Good afternoon. That was Front of Their Lives from Beetlejuice the Musical with the incredible vocal talents of Alex Brightman. A very good and gorgeous hello to each and every one of you that is tuned in to Ovation only here on City Sound Radio, the voice of Chelmsford. This is your one-stop shop for all things to do with the wonderful world of theatre and beyond. We've got an incredible lineup and an incredible show ready for you. We've got guests in conversation coming up after 2 p.m. We've got non-stop musical theatre anthems as well as the latest news, views and rumours. Granted, today's a lot more track and a lot less chat, even though there is an hour of solid chat mixed up and sporadically curated and loved and caressed with some of the best anthems from the world of theatre. A massive thank you once again to Laurie Hever for being an absolute gorgeous human, and for another sterling show of Blockbuster Beats, bringing you all the latest news, gossip and information, as well as tracks from the silver screen. She'll be back same time, same place next week, 11 to 1 p.m. only here on City Sound. It's time to kick it off. We kicked off with Beetlejuice, which is currently playing at the Prince Edward Theatre, booking all the way through until April of 2027 before Miss Saigon returns to its forever home in the West End from May 2027. It's getting interesting after MJ closed its doors at the Prince Edward Theatre. We've got Beetlejuice followed by Miss Saigon. You can't get more polar opposite when it comes to musical theatre, or shows for that matter. But this one, the next couple of tracks we've got playing now, we've got another chapter from Between the Lines, which is an absolutely gorgeous musical where the composition and the orchestration and the actual stories within the narratives of the music are absolutely stunning. But the problem is the book itself is not great. That definitely needs some more work, but it just doesn't seem to be getting the time of day nor the workshop it deserves in order to be an absolutely phenomenal. It's about 75% there. We saw it about 18 months ago when it was originally in workshop. It has so much potential and they've done nothing with it. But anyway, I'm just rambling on. Before that, we got a little bit of Requiem from Dear Evan Hansen, a show that needs no introduction, needs no work, and needs no more time on the shelf. It needs to come back. Definitely needs a new UK tour. That's what I'm saying. Kick back, relax, don't go anywhere. You're listening to City Sound, the voice of Chelmsford. This is Ian G with Ovation, your non-stop shop for all things to do with the wonderful world of theatre. It doesn't get better than this on a Sunday.
1: Why should I?

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1: Some start with once upon a time. Some start with long, long ago.

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Junior year. I guess that's why I disappear into books. Lately, I've become obsessed with a fairy tale about this guy, Prince Oliver. Don't judge me. Check out his illustration and tell me he isn't hot.

have to take one last peek at Prince Oliver. That's when the word help appears on the page. That was never there before.

That was another chapter from Between the Lines. Now, coming up, we are going three tracks back to back just to turn up the dial, just to keep you pumping your way through another glorious Sunday afternoon only here with City Sound. We've got Home from Curious Case of Benjamin Button, Me in the Sky from Come From Away, but this is one of our gems from 2025. This is Love Stuck, the romantic comedy, all about dating, and this is its titular song, Love Stuck. It doesn't get better than this. Kick back, relax. Don't forget, you can get in contact with us here on the show. WhatsApp us on 075-6877-1825. That's 075-6877-1825. We'd love to hear what you've been up to in the theatre world. 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I feel like such a tart.

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That was 21st Century from Back to the Future, the musical, which has sadly closed its doors in the West End at the Adelphi Theatre, but it is going on a UK tour. It's got the gorgeous Roger Bart reprising his role as Doc Brown, but when it enters into Milton Keynes, Brian Connolly is returning to the cast to take on Doc Brown after he finishes his tour with Lee Mack and Joe Pasquale in the Pratt Pack, which is on a completely sold-out tour, which is phenomenal. Now, coming up after 2 p.m. today, we're going to be joined in conversation with a phenomenal practitioner. We absolutely adored catching up. We had the pleasure of catching up with her in June, and the reason it's taken so long to get the interview out is because this month of July is Pride Disability Month, and also it leads in beautifully into Edinburgh Fringe, where a lot of her work and the company's work that she works with is pioneering a way forward for the visually impaired accessibility of audiences, but not only audiences, but also the artists, the ones that create. And it's absolutely brilliant. We're going to be talking after the break, just after 2 p.m. with Dr. Maria Ashodi in conversation with some of the work that she's been doing with Extant. Now, Extant is returning to Edinburgh Fringe Festival this year for a second year running, I believe. They are a pioneering sector-wide change in visual impairment access, and we're going to be learning so much more about that after 2 p.m. today, which is absolutely gorgeous. But don't forget, you've also got some of the latest news, views and rumors coming your way this afternoon, but you can also stay in touch with us throughout the entire week by joining us on social media on Ovation Radio on Instagram and Facebook. Coming up on the next two tracks, we've got Smiling from Alanis Morissette's Jagged Little Pill, the musical, which did so well off Broadway. It was rumored to be transferring over to the UK just prior to COVID, but unfortunately after that, it's just unfortunately gone completely quiet and died a death, which is really sad, because the way in which they've adapted the Jagged Little Pill album into a cast recording is absolutely phenomenal. But before that, we can't not do it. It's got to have a little bit of Six, who are currently playing at their forever home at the Vaudeville Theatre, booking all the way through until 2007, with the news that Amy Atkinson and Natalie Paris are rejoining the cast, but not in the UK. Unfortunately, they're going over to Broadway this August. This is Get Down from Six.

That was Smiling from Jagged Little Pill, the Alanis Morissette musical. Oh, it's just, it just hits you in all the feels. We're going to finish off at this half hour with an absolute gorgeous triple track, because why the devil not? I'm loving our tracks today. Coming up, we've got Room Where It Happens from Hamilton, with the fact that Leslie Odom Jr. is now reprising his role of Aaron Burr, but making his West End debut with the West End cast of Hamilton. You've got Climb from a little unknown musical called Redwood, which was did incredibly well in 2025 on Broadway with Idina Menzel. You're going to recognise that voice off the bat. It doesn't get easier than that. But before that, this is in honour and homage to Something Rotten, which has closed its doors at the Manchester Opera House, starring Richard Fleischman and Jason Mansfield and Marisha Wallace, amongst so many more. That cast was insane. We hope to see it transfer into the London or go on its UK tour. But this is Hard to Be the Bard from the original Broadway cast recording and the vocal talents of Christian Borrell.

0: Hello. You asked for information on what Nicholas Bottom is writing. A spy is here with the news.
1: Did he see me losing it?
0: He's half blind, sir.
1: Oh, good. Then he only saw half of it. You see what I did?
0: Oh, yes. Oh. Wonderful.
1: Speak, man. What news?
2: I saw Nick Bottom, I did. He paid a soothsayer to foresee what Shakespeare's greatest play would be.
1: That sneaky little thief. Why doesn't he come up with his own?

0: fame everyone knows my name. I can't help it. It's still freaking hard.
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0: Bow and arrow.
1: What's that clip? Would you let me see?
2: No.
1: Are you climbing the street to the top all the way?
0: Yep.
1: Wow. And all in one day.
2: He has to concentrate.
1: Shh.

0: pressure.
1: And all he had to do was die.
0: Yeah, that's a lot less work.
1: We ought to give it a try. Now how you gonna get your debt plan through?
0: I guess I'm gonna finally have to listen to you.
1: Really?
2: Talk less, smile more. Do whatever it takes to get my plan on the Congress floor.
1: And Madison and Jefferson are merciless.
0: Well, hate the sin, love the sinner.
3: Hamilton.
0: I'm sorry, Burr, I gotta go.
1: But
0: decisions are happening over dinner.

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1: Andy Burnham will scrap Sakir Starmer's digital ID programme when he takes office on Monday. John Collins tells us more about what we can expect from the new PM.
2: Scrapping digital ID will help Andy Burnham's government bring a laser focus to tackling the cost of living. That's what Labour's deputy leader Lucy Powell told reporters earlier today, amid questions about how much cash abandoning this project would actually save. In his first speech from Downing Street, Mr Burnham's expected to set out measures to provide what he's calling breathing space on the cost of living while ensuring economic growth across the UK.
1: Andrew and Tristan Tate have been arrested in Miami as part of a UK police investigation. The Crown

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1: Ian Gilbert. 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

That was Great Expectations from Outsiders, the musical one that just takes Broadway from by storm and goes from strength to strength to strength. One of those that we really wish would transfer over to the UK. It would make us so happy. But it is now time. Coming up in the next hour, we're going to be catching up with our conversation with Dr. Maria Rashodi, who is the Artistic Director and CEO of Extant. Now, Extant is the UK's leading professional performing arts company of blind and visually impaired artists. Now, they're returning to Edinburgh Fringe this summer, building on the success of its landmark 2025 programme. We're going to learn a lot more about the company and everything that goes with it, as well as their incredible showcase of different acts and pieces that they are taking up to

my friends, this year. It also gives you information on how you can become a part of the Extent family as well. It's a fascinating conversation, and we're going to listen to that after this next track, which is Dear Theodosia from Hamilton. Kick back, relax, don't go anywhere. You're listening to City Sound, the voice of Chelmsford. This is Ian G with Ovation.

0: Well, thank you very much for giving up some of your time today to actually chat to me.
1: That's okay.
0: So the more I've looked into extent, the more it gets, well, the more interesting it gets.
1: Good. I mean, that's what you need to do. Well,
0: you do the research for the interviews, and then you suddenly start looking at the subcategories. And one of them that I've just gone down a massive rabbit hole on is the enhanced performances.
1: Yeah.
0: And it's quite an interesting one, because it's not just your regular audio described for accessibility. It goes so much further with the enhanced productions.
1: Yeah. Yeah, so we kind of divide it into pre-enhance and post-enhance. And it came out of, back in 2016, we toured a production called The Chairs by Eugene Ionesco, and it was a great production, and it went to a lot of venues around the country. But as a very small theatre company led by visually impaired people, you know, kind of working mainly with visually impaired artists, it's actually quite a task to create a show that regularly. So normally it takes about 2 years to create a show that we tour. And in between us arriving at a venue in a certain area, there was very little else, unless it was a big show that was going into a main house that had audio description where they could afford to bring in a describer to write the audio description script 2 weeks in advance and then... you know, deliver that script for a long run. That you know, a lot of shows go into venues, they're one or two night stands, the artists come, they go, they've got really, really interesting pieces under their belt, but a lot of visually impaired, you know, audiences weren't able to access those types of shows. So I thought, you know, when I'm visually impaired, when I go to theatre, I can some you know, in the past I've gone to see something because I'm just really interested in it, whether it's got audio description or not, and I can be following it, you know, quite well. And then it's just towards the end, maybe, that something happens that happens to be a visual denouement and bang, you know, I've lost the plot, don't know what's happened, everyone gasps or whatever it is, you don't know what it is, and that's the end. And I think, oh my gosh, sometimes that's all you need is just that little bit and it'd be okay. So we designed this pilot. We brought six different companies together who were small touring companies. Sorry, there's a lot of noise outside. I've got a lot of seagulls perched on the roof across the road and they are screaming there. I think they're just very hot.
0: It's absolutely fine. It's not a problem. Apologize.
1: So we tested it out with these different companies, and it seemed to work as a model where if a company can't afford audio description, they're just like an emerging company on a low budget, then there are things that they can do to actually, if they're aware, make their shows more accessible, either by building things in or by creating a bit of a wraparound where you can bring a visually impaired audience in a little bit before the show, give them a touch tour, explain what some of those key visual elements might be without, you know, too many spoilers. And then an audience is kind of equipped to experience that show and, just to, you know, to appreciate it, understand it without a lot of intervention. So that's what we have now developed further. We've called it the Ladder of Access. That's a document that's been written up by our artist development manager, Louisa. And that's what we've based a lot of this work that we're doing at Edinburgh on. And also we received some funding from Paul Hamlin Foundation, which is brilliant, to create a 3-year project for Enhance, for which we've spread that good news wide, wide across the country. So we've worked with, you know, a lot of small touring companies to, you know, with the approach that I've just described.
0: Yeah.
1: Does that help?
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0: Hey, hey, hey, welcome back. That was Bad Cinderella from Cinderella, Andrew Lloyd Webber's semi-flop. That sounded dirtier than it should have. But anyway, we're currently in the mix of catching up in our conversation with Dr. Maria Arshadi, the artistic director and CEO of Extant, the leading practitioners when it comes to visually impaired enhancements and accessibility in theatre. Now, a part of this conversation is the fact that the company are presenting three enhanced shows alongside New Showcase in partnership with Underbelly as the principal venue partner for Edinburgh Fringe this year. Now, through this program, Extant marks a significant step forward in embedding accessibility across the festival while raising the profile and visibility of visually impaired-led work, which is absolutely stunning. We love the fact that theatre is becoming more accessible, and Extant are a perfect commodity and proof in the pudding that it works, and it's so good. Even if you're not visually impaired, this is something you can definitely get behind, especially with their touch tours and feel tours and descriptive sectors, when it, not just through audio description, but so much more, where audiences can feel even more a part of the theatre, I suppose, entity. The impacting, how it impacts upon an audience and how they can be drawn in, as well as just being able to attend the theatre and sit there in the auditorium. It's absolutely stunning and so worthwhile. Anyway, this is part two of our conversation with Dr. Maria Arshadi. Well worth a listen.
1: It's just absolutely fascinating. And then bringing this into going into your second year of working with Edinburgh Fringe, especially with the Underbelly, where the percentage of accessibility, it's interesting, as where you always see Edinburgh Fringe as the paramount place to test new ways of doing theatre, especially for young theatre makers and creators, but also building that accessibility into theatre. The percentages have skyrocketed.
2: I know.
1: Where it just, which is absolutely incredible. Where, as I suppose, for want of a better analogy, of putting a pebble into a pond and watch the ripples expand. How dramatic has it been from the first year of doing Edinburgh Fringe with Extant to where it is going into this summer season? Has it been a dramatic change, or has it felt quite easy? And
2: it's really interesting, actually. It's a bit like pushing an open door. We began in 24. And that was with just a little, we had a couple of enhanced, I've just moved, by the way, because the dustmen are now coming. So we're also, you're going to have dustmen and seagulls. And I thought, let's just get into a little bit of a quiet space. So we began with something called, we were enhancing a couple of shows, two or three shows up in Edinburgh in 24. And along with that, we thought we'd create a bit of an open house at the venue where these shows were being presented, so that visually impaired, because the whole thing we also do is try to develop visually impaired audiences for this work. It's not just about, you know, the product and making it accessible, but it's who it's going to reach. So we always try to do a lot around working with the communities of visually impaired people in and around the areas we're going to let them know what's happening, bring them in, make them welcome, get venues, but the other part of Enhance as well is visual impairment awareness training, so those venues know how to welcome visually impaired people into their buildings. So we had a little kind of event called Meet Extant at the venue in Edinburgh. I can't remember what it was now, I'm sorry, back in 24. And that seemed to go so well, and that was just a way of kind of connecting communities and artists who were adopting this enhanced model. And then in 2025, our artist development manager, Louisa, she had a relationship with Zoo, who were a venue, one of the kind of fringe venues. They have, I don't know, in the region of 100 shows going into that venue in Edinburgh. And they made a commitment to have 100% of their shows that would be visually impaired aware and accessible in one form or another. I think we reached a target of around 70 in the end, 70%. But that was extraordinary just from that commitment. And so we said that we would cover sort of this 1%, achieve this 1% sort of target at Edinburgh. And this year, with the inclusion of Underbelly as well, that has risen now to 12%. So this is a great incremental increase. And I hope, you know, we think, I mean, what we've got now, obviously, and I'm sure we're going to come to talk about it, is a showcase as well. It can only go further up in that trajectory.
1: Yes, completely.
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1: Then how am I supposed to meet anybody?
0: Well, when the time is right, it'll just...

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So we went to the Enchantment Under the Sea dance, our first date. He kissed me for the very first time on that dance floor.

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0: Ovation. Ian Gilbert. 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

good afternoon. That was Apex Predator from Mean Girls the Musical, which has moved on its UK tour. It was at the Clifton Pavilion all of last week. If you missed it, you missed it. Sad times. But you can find out more information by going on to Mean Girls UK Tour on Google, and you'll be able to find all the information about their upcoming tour dates, which are seeing them through all the way through the summer into autumn of 2026, with more dates expected to go through until the latter parts of 2027. Now, don't forget, you're listening to Ovation. If you just tuned in, I judge you. You've missed an absolute blinder of the first part of today's show. We are currently in conversation with Dr. Maria Shoddy. We're going to play the next couple of parts of our catch-up in conversation when we had the opportunity to chat to her in June. But before that, if you want to get in contact with today's show, don't forget you can listen online, on air, on the app, and on DAB throughout the half jumpsuit. You can also WhatsApp us on 075-6877-1825 or email us at studio@citysound.radio. If you did miss the first part of our show, it will be live on catch-up from tomorrow. It doesn't get better than this. And our next couple of parts of our conversation with the glorious Dr. Maria Shoddy are coming up after the next track, which is Never Give Up on a Dream from Pretty Woman the Music.

0: And that brings us wonderfully onto the showcases that you're taking into Edinburgh Fringe this year. So with the shows that you've got going into Underbelly Zoo, working with Extant, how did these particular shows come to be? Is it a development within Extant itself, or are these outside companies that wish to work alongside you in collaboration?
1: Great question. Well, we have a network of visually impaired artists that we track, that are in relationship with us, that that are connected with us in one way or another. And what we did was we put a call out to the network, and we asked who would be interested in being supported to attend a showcase. If so, what would they want to present? And these artists are all different stages of development. They've either created shows that have been on tour. Some of them were already presenting at Edinburgh. Some of them had ideas in development. And we said that nothing was too big or too small in a way, as long as we could sort of technically support a 10-minute presentation at Underbelly, then present, you know, they could have sort of proposed what they wanted to. And we got some great responses. And from that, we made a selection down to these seven, who are a real eclectic bunch. We've got drag performers. We've got global majority visually impaired. They're all visually impaired, obviously, performers. We've got Tom and Arian, who are both bringing their shows to Edinburgh anyway, but are in the showcase. We have an emerging artist called Shashank, who's an Iranian visually impaired person, talking about their experiences. Holly Thomas, who's a visually impaired dancer. We have Neil McPherson, who is Edinburgh-based, who's a stand-up comedian. So it's a real range of kind of the current talent of visually impaired performers, and all emceed by Tito Bone, who is the world's first non-binary visually impaired drag artist, I believe.
0: Wow, that's incredible. I absolutely adore that. And with the fact that we are just, well, we're halfway through June, so we're coming into July, which makes ahead of the Disability Pride Month, and that leads in really nicely into Edinburgh Fringe. And the opportunity that Extant is offering to bring accessibility into theatre, which it sorely needs, is growing and growing, which is amazing. So with Edinburgh Fringe kind of being this a larger scale pioneering of accessibility to the visually impaired, where does it go next? Where's that next step afterwards?
1: Well, that is interesting. And I mean, the showcase is part of this package that we're presenting, yes. But it's the flagship, it's the highlight, and that's on the 18th of August. And we're hoping to bring in lots of industry, professionals, either promoters and producers, programmers, whatever, to meet these visually impaired performers, so they can hopefully book them and tour them and whatever. But as part of that, we've also got the Enhance work happening as well, which I described to you earlier, and that is supporting mainstream artists who are coming to the festival who are interested in their shows being enhanced. So we've got that happening, and then also we have another Meet Extant, which is so we've got that whole package going on. To say that showcase that's happening is the first visually impaired showcase that's ever happened at Edinburgh. There are lots of different showcases that happen all over Edinburgh Fringe, lots of different countries and lots of different angles. There have been disability orientated ones before, but never a visually impaired one. So this is really, cutting new ground. So in terms of the future, we are in early stage chats with a tech company who we may be maybe having some role in our activities this year, with the prospect possibly of becoming more involved in some of our rollout in future years. So that's all I can say for now, but it feels like this ball is snowballing. And I'm so pleased, and it's wonderful that Edinburgh has been, I mean, I couldn't have predicted in a million years, because my early experience of coming to Edinburgh was absolute chaos. We had a fantastic time, but it was absolutely chaotic, as visually, you know, I travelled with five totally blind performers to the Edinburgh Festival to present a cabaret in the dark. And, you know, it was great. It was a sellout. But for us, it was just, I think that probably safety was, you know, completely out the window where it came, because we came on our own. We didn't have, there's no access workers or anything. We just basically rocking around this festival and doing the best we could. And that was great. But there's not a lot of, not everybody has got that kind of gung-ho spirit and or a bit, you know, capability or resources. So I think what we can do to sort of smooth the path a bit and enable more access, it's great. And I like I say, I wouldn't have expected that Edinburgh would have been the place for us, or so receptive a space.

0: City Sound. Your number one for music in Chelmsford.
1: And the great thing is, it's not just the smaller venues that are taking on accessibility for the audio impaired and the visually impaired. It's the fact the largest of the venues, the most prestigious venues, are backing this as well, which is amazing to see.
2: Well, that's what I think, thanks to Louisa and her negotiation and diplomacy. I think that, you know, we've gotten, there's many, many talented people that work at Extant, and everybody's got their own thing to offer and bring to the table. And Louisa has done this, and you know, thanks, definitely big shout out and thanks goes to her.
1: So just to move slightly onto a tangent and towards the end of the conversation, when it comes to accessibility of theatre, regardless of the accessibility, it's grown exponentially over the last 5 to 10 years, but there's so much more work to be done. How important is this from your own point of view as a writer, creator, director, that theatre is becoming more slowly, albeit, but is growing to become a more accessible avenue for the arts?
2: Yeah. I mean, I think for me, it's all about opportunity in its broadest sense. And that's a spectrum of experience. It's about participation, which is either coming, being able to enter at whatever point you want to, and experiencing art that is created with those gaps filled in, like I was explaining earlier.
1: Yeah.
2: It's about opportunity to engage in a more active way. So if you want to come in and test out your skill and ability, which you've always felt like you wanted to do, doing that in a way that is, feels safe and designed for you. So at Extant, we do a lot of training workshops that are with a, you know, the focus on visually impaired accessibility, and making sure all the games and exercises and the venues and how to get there and all the rest of it accessible for people who want to come. Then the other thing is about developing your practice as a visually impaired artist, and having support to do that in your early stages, being able to access funding to enable you to carry on doing that. Encouraging you to be aware, slightly politicised, you know, about access being a really important feature to build into your work as a visually impaired artist, to give back, you know, what you might have received. And then I guess it's fundamentally about employment, you know, getting a job, earning money, putting food on your table, being able to eat. Because, you know, ultimately, if we can encourage and, and kind of sort of, yeah, just allow other visually impaired people to understand that careers in the arts are possible, then I think that that's the biggest thing that we can do. And I think that's what access means. Access means all of those things.
1: Yeah.

It clean again. You're welcome. For me, the most amazing gift is seeing your expression shift to joy when I help you. The morning wash is finished and the post has all been sent. Now let me know if something else could help me make you more content. How much I owe you.

0: soundtrack of the city. We are City Sound.
1: Things you as a theatre goer and a theatre lover, you hear about theatre becoming more accessible, but not many people take the time to break it down. And what does that access mean? And what does it look like? Mm. And how is it achievable as well to make the arts more well rounded, especially in this industry?
2: Yeah, and we have a, you know, there's a thing about visually impaired kind of ownership of your own access as well, and we do encourage, as much as we encourage mainstream non-visually impaired or disabled artists to build it in, we also, you know, work with, you know, visually impaired artists to sort of like to explore what that might mean for them in terms of their artistic language as well. Mm. And yeah, I think that it's all about having agency in being able to feel that you've got something to say, interesting ways to say it, mm. that you can make a space for yourself in this industry that where you've got acknowledgement and, you know, there's definitely acknowledgement and appreciation for what you do.
1: Yes, definitely. Love that. And one final question is, if there are young creators out there listening to this conversation and they want to get involved with Extant, how can they become a part of working with Extant?
2: Well, we have two ways in. If they want to get actively involved in sort of some workshops, being involved in workshops and things, we've got No Dramas, which is our kind of entry point participation workshop program. So that's something you can email us about. If you're interested, we've got a mailing list and we can add you to that, and then you can know about when the sessions are. And then alternatively, or there is the online meetup group that Louisa runs called Extant Connect. And so even if you know it's problematic to get to a workshop, it's not anywhere near, you can always sign up for the Extant Connect newsletter, find out about all sorts of opportunities in that, as well as when the monthly Extant Connect meetings are. And there you'll meet lots of other visually impaired artists and creatives who, you know, are all seeking sort of to do the same sorts of things, and it's a really good support group as well as information resource. Those are the kind of couple of ways at the start that you can get involved, and then you'll learn more about what Extant is doing. And the other thing, can I just quickly mention?
1: Mm-hmm.
2: We've got some job roles that are actually being advertised as I speak. The company is transforming next year because it'll be our 30th anniversary. I'm stepping down. And in its place, or in my place, we are creating something called the Extant Hive, which will be a collective of visually impaired leaders for the company. Mm. And at the moment, we are advertising for those roles. So that's all available on the homepage of our website. So if anyone's interested in any of that, please have a look. And if you're at all interested, you can always contact us for more information. There is an application process, which hopefully is not too onerous, but we're looking to, you know, attract as many visually impaired creators and next generation arts leaders. Whoa!
1: To finish it off, that's exciting, but yet daunting all at the same time.
2: Yeah, well, that's life, isn't it?
1: Very, very true. Very, very true. Thank you so much, Maria, for joining us this afternoon. We really do appreciate it. It's been fascinating to learn more about Extant.
2: Wonderful. Thank you so much, Ian. It's been a pleasure.
0: This is Ovation. The soundtrack of the city. 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
3: Soon-to-be Prime Minister Andy Burnham will scrap Sir Keir Starmer's flagship digital ID programme when he takes office on Monday. John Collins has more.
4: A spokesperson for the incoming PM says the time and money that would have been spent on the national ID scheme will now be redirected to help with the cost of living. Mr Burnham will set out plans for his premiership when he takes over from Sir Keir Starmer tomorrow. This is thought to include measures to ensure economic growth throughout the UK and a commitment to devolve power away from Westminster.
3: Thousands of people in Kent are facing water supply issues. South East Water says it's because of a failure at a treatment works and has apologised to those impacted. And Spain and Argentina will meet in tonight's World Cup final in New Jersey. One star will be hoping Argentina lift the trophy after placing a $1.5 million bet on them to win. Rapper Drake shared a screenshot of the online bet to his Instagram. If they win, he'll see a payout of more than $5.1 million. That's the latest from Radio News Hub. I'm Grace McIntosh.
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0: It's Bruno.
1: Yeah, there's a lot to say about Bruno. I'll start, okay. Pep, I'm sorry about your wedding. Didn't mean to be upsetting. That wasn't a prophecy. I could just see you were sweating. And I wanted you to know that your bro loves you so. Let it in, let it out, let it rain, let it snow, let it go.
2: That's what I'm always saying, bro.
1: Got a lot of apologies I got to say.
3: Hey, we're just happy that you're here, okay?

0: neither are we.
1: That's true. Just one more thing before the celebration.
2: What?
3: We need a doorknob.

saying you're listening to City Sound, the voice of Jamster. This is Ian G with Ovation, your one-stop shop to do with the wonderful world of theatre, as well as the latest news, views and rumours. We play some absolutely bangers and anthems that slap and keep on slapping from the world of theatre. If you missed the first couple of hours of today's show, I judge you. You should be doing nothing but listening to me whilst eating cake. I have decreed it, therefore it must happen. That was all of you from Encanto. I don't care if it's Disney Pixar. I don't care if you don't think it's musical theatre. I think it's a gorgeous song. And sometimes you just gotta go with the gorgeousness. It's my show, my rules, and that's how we roll. Now, for the last hour, we were in conversation with Dr. Maria Shadi, the CEO, artistic director and CEO of Extant, who are a leading practitioner in

visually impaired accessibility via audiences and artist-led institutions and showcases, which are taking their enhanced showcases and productions to Edinburgh Fringe for a second year. Now, excuse me. Now, previously in 2025, their work at Edinburgh Fringe and the accessibility was limited to about 3% of productions and host venues in Edinburgh Fringe. And that has grown exponentially over the next year, or going into this year's one of 2026 at the Edinburgh Fringe, where it's jumped up to 12%, where you've got the likes of The Place and Underbelly being some of the key venues in using their ability and their platform to showcase art that is led by practitioners and pushed towards audiences for visually impaired accessibility. It's absolutely gorgeous. Now, today's conversation and today's show will be live on Mixcloud from tomorrow morning. You'll be able to find all the information by jumping onto our social media on Ovation Radio. We'll sing it loud and proud. Do not worry about that. You can also stay up to date with the latest news, views and rumours by doing so as well. Now, as we move into the final hour, we've got non-stop tracks. It's going to be absolutely gorgeous. Coming up in the next half hour, you've got a little bit of MJ, Evita, The Little Big Things, Wicked the Movie, but we're going to kick it all off with Heaven on Their Minds from the Hollywood Bowl production with the incredible Adam Lambert's vocal gorgeousness. He makes you moist in all the right ways. I don't know where I was going with that. This is Heaven on Their Minds. Get back, relax, don't go anywhere.

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1: Church Harbour, all ready to roam. Your mum has got her heels on. You're asking to go home. Screaming, fighting, battling the noise. Such excitement from

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0: a hungry young girl.
1: Give that back.
0: She was no stranger to the wind.
1: It's everything we have.
0: But she had not seen nothing.
1: Orpheus.
0: Like a mighty storm she got caught in.

0: That was Chant from Hadestown, from the West End cast recording. Now, with the reason we're doing that one is the big news as they announced the casting for the next round of Hadestown in the West End. We've got Danielle Denise as Persephone, Sean Dooley as Hades, you got Fea Ifill as Eurydice, you've got Melinda Paris as Hermes, and the Wanted's Nathan Sykes as Orpheus. They are heading into the West End. Now, the great thing is, this week just gone, they celebrated their 1,000th performance in the West End, and that cast will be kicking over into the West End from the 15th of September, which is absolutely stunning. Also, the other biggest news this week has been that Simon Lipking is taking a six-week hiatus from his nominated for an award. Either way, he's flipping good. Character portrayal of Fagin in the brand new revival of Oliver at the Guildford Theatre. Matt Lucas is stepping into the role of Fagin for 6 weeks. Those are some mighty shoes to fill. I love and adore Matt Lucas. I've seen him countless times as Master Thénardier, and he is phenomenal. But can he do what Lipkin does? Or Oscar Colin Stanley, first cover, who normally plays Mr. Bumble. He's also absolutely phenomenal. It's going to be interesting to see what happens. Now, coming up in this final half hour, we've got a little bit of The Greatest Showman, In Pieces, Treason, Ruthlessness from Epic, the musical, and My Sons Are Queer. What can you do with the noise that Rob Madge is returning once again with his phenomenal award-winning production. Now, coming up after us, we've got the gorgeous Ellen Trim in the studio giving you the ska and reggae show of Rum and Dominoes, spinning the Caribbean vibes, then the man, the myth, the legend at 6 p.m. Paul Dupree gives up the funk to see us out for another glorious Sunday afternoon. Don't forget to tune in same time, same place next week for non-stop musical theatre anthems, as well as the latest news, views and rumours from the world of theatre. You lucky things!
1: Right here, right now, I put the offer out. I don't wanna chit you down, I know you see it. You run with me, and I can cut you free out of the treachery and walls you keep in. So trade that typical for something colorful, and if it's crazy, live a little crazy. You can play it sensible, a king of convenience.

0: percentage of the show would I be taking?
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1: Let's take a walk. 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
0: Whoa, wait, so now I'm giving off serial killer vibes. 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
1: Exactly. 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
1: And your passions, where you're headed, are you driven?
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1: My child's a queer, what can I do? And the answer? Dunno. Roll with it. How about we shift the narrative? My child's a queer, what can I do? 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And if you choose to miss out on happiness, that's weird.

to look. And even for those that decide not to stay, oh, we will be loved anyway. 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If you're old enough to put together a set design on Windows Movie Maker, you're probably too old to be performing as Ariel for your grandma. Nah, be Ariel. Let your child be Ariel and Peter Pan and Mary Poppins and forget about anyone who says that they can't. 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And who knows, they might grow up with pride.

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2: Andy Burnham will scrap Sakir Starmer's digital ID programme when he takes office on Monday. John Collins tells us more about what we can expect from the new PM.
3: Scrapping digital ID will help Andy Burnham's government bring a laser focus to tackling the cost of living. That's what Labour's deputy leader Lucy Powell told reporters earlier today, amid questions about how much cash abandoning this project would actually save. In his first speech from Downing Street, Mr Burnham's expected to set out measures to provide what he's calling breathing space on the cost of living while ensuring economic growth across the UK.
2: Andrew and Tristan Tate have been arrested in Miami as part of a UK police investigation. The Crown Prosecution Service said it would bring more charges against the brothers after it identified four additional alleged victims. And European champions Spain take on holders and Copa America winners Argentina in tonight's World Cup final in New Jersey. Kickoff is at 8 p.m. That's the latest from Radio News Hub. I'm Grace McIntosh.
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kicking us off there, of course it has to be Prince Buster with the wonderful song Al Capone. Good afternoon, you are listening to the Ska and Reggae Show here on City Sound with myself, Ellen Trim, all the way through until 6pm, playing back-to-back ska and reggae hits. A massive thank you to Ian with Ovation for bringing us his Ovation show. I just said Ovation, I'll say it again, his Ovation show. He'll be back same time next Sunday for your back-to-back musical theatre hits from 1 until 4pm. Coming up on the show today, we've got the Angelic Brothers, the Three Tops, Bob Marley, and a bit of Two Tone along. Before all of that, we have the Scatterlights and Don Drummond now with Silver Dollar.

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Up now, we've got Sweet Sensation by The Melodians. But before I get on to that, if you wish to get in touch with us in the studio at any point, at any time, you can do so by WhatsApping in 07568 771 825, or you can email in studio at citysound.radio.

another beautiful track. That was The Three Tops with Feel So Lonesome. 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And also, if you wish to catch up on any show from other presenters, you can do so via the website, which is also citysound.radio, by clicking on the Listen Again button. And you can find any show you want to just on the list there. They all come up. You've got Gods of Rock, you have the Indie Hour, you've got Country Roads, you have, oh, there's so many, and obviously Ovation on a Sunday. There are so many shows to choose from. I urge you to go and listen to all of them, because everyone on this station is brilliant. Coming up now, we have one of my dad's favourite tracks. This is the Angelic Brothers with 10 Virgins.

You're a Wanted Man by the Starlights and Stanley Beckford. I love the old rustic sound of that track. It just takes you back. In my opinion, I feel like I'm back in the 60s, early 70s, and just listening to vinyl in a nice cozy room somewhere. That's the image I get listening to that track. Up now, we've got Iron Bar by Lord Tanamoba. Make sure you stick around. We've got plenty more tracks coming your way here on the Scott and Reggae Show on City Sound.

Pioneers with Starvation, a blinding track if I do say so myself. Up now we have the legendary Master Griffiths with Put a Little Love in Your Heart. Make sure you stick around at 6 p.m. we've got Paul Dupree giving up the funk until 8 p.m. to ease you out on this Sunday evening, and I'm here until 6 p.m. for more back-to-back ska and reggae tracks, so make sure you stay tuned.

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Jezebel by Lloyd Robinson and Glenn Brown. Good evening if you have just joined. It is 25 to 5 and you are listening to myself, Ellen, here on the Ska and Reggae Show on City Sound in the heart of Chelmsford. Coming up, we have songs from the Tenors, Ken Booth and UB40 plus many, many more. But before all of that, it's not a Ska and Reggae track or Calypso track, this next one. This is actually a Stax record track, which is a group called Booker T and the MGs. They were did a lot of the backing music for Otis Redding, Sam and Dave, and so many other artists, and classic tracks that you hear are backed by these amazing musicians. This is, of course, I'm talking about Soul Limbo, which was the theme of the cricket back in the day as well. So make sure you enjoy. I can't sit still to this one.

In case you didn't understand what he was saying there, that was Magic Touch by Junior Soul. Up now, we've got Rolando, Alfonso and the Soul Brothers with Phoenix City. Just a reminder, you can give us a follow across our social media pages. We are on Facebook, Instagram and TikTok, and it'll keep up. You can keep up with all the views and the news across the station from various radio presenters as well, and the news in the studio and things and events that we have coming up. So here we go. This is Roland Alfonso and the Soul Brothers with Phoenix City.

Oh, well, that is just a beautiful track. That is one of my favourites. I say that about every single one, let's be honest. But in terms of slower ones, that has got to be up there. It's just beautifully sung. That was Weather Report by The Tenors. And up next, we have the wonderful Ken Booth. I can't do a ska and reggae show without him. This is Set Me Free.

Tony Tribe's version of Red Red Wine there. I haven't played that one for a long time. I usually play the UB41 because everyone knows and loves that version. But sometimes you just have to play the OG and the older ones because they're just so niche and so rustic. I love it. Up now, we have Bob Marley and the Wailers with Punky Reggae Party. But before that, we've got Desmond Decker now with Sing a Little Song. Make sure you stick around. You are listening to the Ska and Reggae Show here on City Sound with myself, Ellen Trim. I'm here until 6 p.m.

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1: Labour says scrapping digital IT will give Andy Burnham's government a laser focus on tackling the cost of living. Deputy Leader Lucy Pell insists the move clears the decks of distractions. Andrew Tate and his brother Tristan have been arrested in the United States as part of a UK investigation into alleged sexual offences. The CPS has announced dozens of further charges and is seeking their extradition. Corina Thomas is Bedfordshire Police's Assistant Chief Constable.
2: 38 new charges in total have now been authorised against Andrew and Tristan Tate, bringing the total number of charges faced to 59.
1: Spain and Argentina will meet in tonight's World Cup final in New Jersey. Kickoff is at 8 p.m. And if the football isn't your thing, you might want to tune into tonight's World Cup final at halftime. Madonna, Shakira and Justin Bieber among the stars to the lineup performing in the tournament's first ever halftime show. That's the latest from Radio News Hub. I'm Dave Cronin.
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Big Mountain with Baby I Love Your Way. Does anyone else think that it sounds like UB40? I was probably, when was it, in April, maybe March, I only realized that it wasn't UB40. All this time I thought it was Ali Campbell singing that, and it wasn't, and I shocked myself, and I'm sure you're sitting there thinking, you nutter, how did you not know this? But there we go, I was very surprised. It sounds very similar, I think, anyway. Good afternoon, or evening, should I say. You are listening to the Ska and Reggae Show here on City Sound with myself, Ellen, all the way through until 6 p.m. We've got songs coming up from John Holt, Lloyd Parks and Lord Creator. But up now, we've got Barrington Levy with Too Experienced.

Remember by Lord Creator. Up now, we've got John Holt with I'd Love You to Want Me. He hasn't got a bad track, let's be honest. I could play them all if I could. Just a reminder, you can get in touch with us at the studio at any time if you wish to do so. You can WhatsApp in 07568771825 or email in studio@citysound.radio. 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And you can also download the Mixcloud app if you wish and follow us on there as well. So here we go. The wonderful John Holt with I'd Love You to Want Me.

Lloyd Parks, baby, I don't know why I said it like that. Lloyd Parks, hang up the phone. Coming up now, we've got Bob and Marcia, the wonderful pairing with Pied Piper. But before all of that, we've got the Melodians now with Rivers of Babylon. Make sure you stick around. I'm here till 6 p.m. We've got Paul Dupree giving up the funk after the show, all the way through until 8 p.m. to ease you out on this wonderful Sunday afternoon.

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3: 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And I still enjoy it, and I still go out raving like an idiot.

The one hit wonder that was. That was Uptown Top Ranking by Althea and Donna. Good evening. If you have just joined, you are listening to myself, Ellen, on the Ska and Reggae Show on City Sound. If you have missed the first hour and a half of the show, don't worry. 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So don't say we don't treat you on this Sunday afternoon. Coming up, we still have songs from Toots and the Maytals, The Jewelers, Mikey Spice, and more from Ken Booth. But up now, we've got The Slickers with Johnny Too Bad.

Sandy Livingston with Rudy, a message to you. I know the special's a diversion of that. I like both. Normally, I'm not a fan of the two-tone versions, but I actually like... I think I might prefer it, to be honest. I don't know why I don't play it, but I do... I love the original as well, let's be fair. But I do prefer the special's version. Don't shoot me. I'm willing to die on that hill. Up now, we have more from Ken Booth. This is Everything I Own. I think this one made him famous, and everyone seems to know this one. So just enjoy his voice. I dare you.

Mikey Spice, what a voice that was. I said, originally done by Neil Diamond, but like I always say, it's a ska and reggae show. I can't play the Neil Diamond version on a ska and reggae show. I have to find the ska and reggae versions. I seem to play a lot of covers, but the covers are just reggae-fied. That is a word I've just made up, and I'm sticking with it. Coming up, we still have the Jewelers and Bad Manners, but up now we've got Toots and the Maytals with Just Tell Me. Yeah.

What a bangerang indeed. That was The Jewelers. We're now on the final track of the show, but stick around. We have Paul Dupree up next, giving up the funk all the way through until 8 p.m. to help you unwind on this Sunday evening. The last track we are playing is Bad Manners with Woolly Bully. A nice lively one to get you going. Whatever you're doing, I just dance around. If it's in the kitchen, in the garden, in the shower, just do it. It's the kind of music that makes you want to dance. I'll be back same time, same place next Sunday from 4 until 6 p.m. for more ska and reggae hits. This is, of course, Woolly Bully by Bad Manners.

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1: Labour says scrapping digital IT will help Andy Burnham's government keep a laser focus on tackling the cost of living. Deputy Leader Lucy Pell claims dropping the project isn't just about saving money. It clears the decks of distractions. She pointed to the Office for Budget Responsibility's estimate that digital IT could cost £1.8 billion over 3 years, a figure the previous government rejected. European champions Spain take on holders and Copa America winners Argentina in tonight's final in New Jersey. It's the first ever men's World Cup between two continental champions. And England, of course, secure their best World Cup finish since 1966. Grace McIntosh has the details.
2: Thomas Tuchel's side were 4-0 up against the Blues at half-time before the French made a comeback. The goals for England came from a Bukayo Saka hat-trick, plus contributions from Declan Rice, Ezri Konsa and Jude Bellingham to bring home the bronze medals, the Three Lions' best result in 60 years.
1: That's the latest from Radio News Hub. I'm Dave Cronin.
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10: Paul Dupree gives up the

Well, for the world of Patrick Adams. Probably the closest to a disco producer of the fame of Bernie Edwards and Nile Rodgers. There was in the disco world, underground disco world, that's for sure. That's Musique and In the Bush on the CBS 12 from 1978. Bush in the Bush, Soul Funk and Disco with us. Paul Dupree gives up the funk. This is High Tension.

I used to be drummer for Monsieur Parker and the SOS band as well. And that from the new album Funk Don't Move on Isolde, That's Over Again. And before that, the 12-inch on Ireland, High Tension. And of course, it was High Tension. This is Darundo. It's called Luscious Lady.

Well, they were always cutting edge when they were around. Jurassic 5. Canto de Asaña. From the Feedback album on Interscope, and before that, Durando. And Luscious Lady from the Listen to My Song compilation on BGP. Now, it's a song that's usually released either in part one or

0: Muscle Shoals Horns and Breakdown from the Born to Get Down album on Bang Records, and before that the full version of Funky Nassau, beginning at the end, on Strut. Back in a moment with something new from Lord Echo.
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0: Do you like the music of the 70s? Then if you do, I've got the show for you. It's on Monday evening from 7, right here on City Sound. 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

featuring Mara TK. Swedish Meditation. Did I say Swedish? It's that Swedish Meditation. It's probably for a later hour, really. That's on the Harmonies album on Soundwave.

Well, we're certainly featuring a lot of new stuff tonight, or newer stuff, I should say, because we do go back into the 70s, 60s quite a bit. And we will be in the second hour too, but for the moment, that's the new Master Sounds and Yuka Koga from the new Renewable Energy album on One Notes. And before that, Joe Bataan from 1973 and After Shower Funk from the Sal Soul album on Americana. It sounds older than it actually is. Bosaris, She's on Fire.

0: That's Bo Ceres. The track is only about 5 years old, actually. She's on Fire. And you'll find it on the Funk and Beats compilation, Volume 5, on Bomb Strikes.
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1: Andy Burnham will promise to restore confidence in government and give people breathing room when he becomes Prime Minister on Monday. In his first Downing Street speech, he'll call for reflection and resolution, stressing the need for stability after seven prime ministers in a decade. Andrew Tate and his brother Tristan have been arrested in the States as part of a UK investigation into alleged sexual offences. Karina Thomas is Bedfordshire Police's Assistant Chief Constable and explains more about the charges.
2: 38 new charges in total have now been authorised against Andrew and Tristan Tate, bringing the total number of charges faced to 59. The charges relate to seven victims spanning a period from 2010 to 2017.
1: And in 1975, frontman Matty Healy and model Gabriette have tied the knot. The couple announced their engagement in 2024 after dating for 9 months and officially got married on Saturday in LA. That's the latest from Radio News Hub. I'm Dave Cronin.
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second hour of Paul DeBrieger's Up the Funk. Galaxy from War. It's another band that's going around in a number of guises at the moment performing. At least two bands going around with the same name, with assorted original members. Such a shame they really can't all get together, isn't it, really? After all these years. Just think of how much more you can make by just being the original band. Oh, well, they're not listening anyway, let's face it. That's from an MCA 12-inch. This is Atmosphere, who are doing the rounds, but they do have their original members. This is Motivation.

Now, it's two tracks that might seem miles apart musically, but came from really much the same stable, so it'd be Elite and P&P Records. Margot Williams, God Save and Protect All the Children on a Golden Flamingo 12-inch. An Atmosphere before that, Motivation, which ended up on an MCA 12-inch in the UK. Now, there's a twist on a Bob James track. The Breakdown Brass. This is Nautilus.

Esadel von Lamar organ trio, and of course Curtis Mayfield's Move On Up. That's taken from the new Live at KEXP album on Coal Mine. And before that, Breakdown Brass and Nautilus on a Kett 7-inch. This is Tina Marie.

0: Well, it was a Rick James record in all but name, really, wasn't it? He wrote it, produced it, and sang on it too. Our label is Tina Marie. As I'm just a sucker for your love on the Motown 12. Sucker, make love. Last half an hour of the show coming up. We're going to be starting it off with Jackie Moore.
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Jackie Moore. And This Time Baby from CBS 12 inch from 1979. In the last half hour of the show now, Paul Dupree giving up the funk to move on with the Soul Searchers. Danny Crivett mix this. This is We the People.

0: That's Utabella, who's from Cameroon. And Nasa Nasa from the album the same name on Capriccio.
1: And we are
0: an album exchanging hands for over 100 quid, the vinyl version. Before that, Soul Searchers and We the People from the Edits by Mr. K compilation on Strut. And this is new from Deep East Music.

hand clap band, would you believe? And that's Traveller's Prayer on Magnifreak. And before that, Deep East Music from the new album Hot Looks, Horn Hooks. And that was Monaco Chrome and Go. And the album is self-released by them. That's about it for this evening. Thanks for your coming. Leave you Star God. This is Running from the Law. Till next week. Good night.

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0: before you go, there's something I want you to have.
1: 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But wait a minute, isn't this...
0: Shh. Yeah, yes it is.
1: But I thought the old lady dropped it into the ocean in the air.
0: Well, baby, I went down and got it for you.

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But for the first time in a long time, she believed that one day she would again feel the sun. She must be patient. She must have faith in the seeds that are planted beneath the snow. She must hold on, and she must let

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